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13: It's Westwood One Sports Night with Mike Wickett.
14: Westwood One Sports Night, Mike Wickett with you. We are weeks away. That's right, weeks. We could even maybe say days, but we are weeks away from the start of the college football season. Weeks. I don't think they're calling it week zero anymore, but week one, we're going to kick off with TCU in North Carolina in Dublin. And there is no better publication full of information to get you ready for the college football season than Phil Steele's college football preview. And he is with us. Phil, thank you for the time. I have been talking to you since I was a first-time talk show host 25 years ago in Ann Arbor. So it is wonderful to keep the tradition up and having you on here on a national scale to talk college football.
15: Well, thank you, Mike. And, you know, Mike, I got to tell you, I appreciate you having me on in the early years of the magazine. You helped me build this thing, get it to where it is today. So 25 years ago in Ann Arbor, I appreciate you having me on.
14: Has the shock of Indiana winning a national title settled yet? Are you still in awe of what we all watched?
15: Yeah, I tell you what, Coach Cignetti is doing a hell of a job at Indiana. And, you know, not just recruiting, but analyzing talent. Most of the coaches I've talked to, like if we're talking about bringing in transfers, analyzing who to bring in, they all acknowledge that Cignetti's one of the best out there. And, you know, of all the coaches that have tried to win after the bye week and the playoff, he's the only guy that's done it. You got seven teams have lost in the bye week, and Indiana's the only one that's won. So that just tells you a little bit about Coach Cignetti and the job he's doing. And this year's Indiana squad, once again, a national title contender. Josh Hoover's going to come in, do extremely good at the quarterback spot, cut down the turnovers he had at TCU. And when I look at Indiana's schedule this year, I have them not favored in one game, and that's a home game against Ohio State, which I have pick 'em. So they've got a great shot of getting back to the Big Ten title and defending their national title.
14: Talk more about their quarterback for us. For those that don't know, the TCU transfer comes in. Replacing Fernando Mendoza is really, really hard to do. Is this kid going to be close to the Heisman winner?
15: Yeah, let me take you back to my first conversation with Coach Cignetti, Mike, when James Madison came up from the FCS to the FBS. That first year, they lost their all-conference quarterback. They were taking a step up in competition. They had no experience at the quarterback position. So my coach, you know, it looks like quarterback's a little bit of weakness this year. He's like, Phil, every year, every place I've been as a head coach, we've had a first-team all-conference quarterback. We'll have one this year. Guess what? They had one that year. So it just tells you how he develops QBs. And when I talked to Coach Cignetti this year going over the team with him, he said Hoover's in about the same shape Mendoza was coming out of spring last year. So the proof's in the pudding. This guy can develop first-team all-conference quarterbacks.
14: Talking with Phil Steele, previewing the upcoming college football season here on Westwood One Sports. I'm Mike Wickett. You mentioned Ohio State, the only game that Indiana won't be a favorite in. Julian Sain, Heisman candidate. Jeremiah Smith, Heisman candidate. Are the Buckeyes back and loaded again, even though they lost so much in the draft?
15: Yeah, they've got the best offense in the country. You know, last year the offensive line was a little above average. This year they're good. In fact, I rate their offensive line number two in the country. Of course, as always, best receiving core in the country. Julian Sain, a Heisman finalist. Bo Jackson, a 1,000-yard rusher. I think they have the best offense in the country. And you look at all those losses on defense. But remember, last year at this time, they were replacing a number one, a number one, a number two, and a number five draft pick off the defensive line. And we're wondering, how are they going to be better on the defense? And now this year, they only lose a number two and a number six off the D-line. So they're actually better on the defensive line. Linebacker is the question mark of the team, losing the players they did. They also lose Downs at safety and Davison at corner. But, yeah, this is an Ohio State team that's clearly capable of getting back there. And the one thing is, last year they played a very soft schedule. This year they have to play at Texas, at Iowa, at Indiana, at USC, and at Nebraska, not to mention Oregon and Michigan at home. They played the sixth toughest schedule in the country, one of the largest schedule increases out there.
14: Name a Big Ten team you think can win the conference that isn't Indiana or Ohio State.
15: Or Oregon, I would say, you know, because Oregon is definitely that to it. In fact, they're one of my preseason favorites. And, you know, with Oregon, they bring back Dante Moore. He's a guy that would have been a top 10 pick in the NFL draft. They bring back all four defensive linemen from last year. The receiving core was banged up with Evan Stewart and DeCorian Moore missing time last year. Those guys are back. It's a loaded Oregon team. They do have to play Ohio State on the road, but they get and USC on the road. Those are two tough tests. Now, if you're looking for one outside the top three, I think all three of those teams would be in the preseason top eight, top seven. I'm going to go with USC. And when I look at USC, Lincoln Riley told me that he feels this is the best defense he's had since he's been at USC. He's in his fifth year there. They bring in Gary Patterson as a defense coordinator, some top-notch transfers to go along with returning talent. Offensively, they've got my number five rated offensive line. They've got Wayman Jordan back at running back, along with King Miller, a walk-on who rushed for nearly 1,000 yards last year, and Jade Mayav is back at QB. And they get Oregon and Ohio State at home, pull an upset there, and they could be the sneaky team in the Big Ten that's not in the top 10 prior to the year that actually breaks in and makes the playoff.
14: Phil, our listeners in the South are going crazy that we've been talking for 5 minutes and haven't brought up the SEC. So let's go from the Midwest down to the South. Let's talk about LSU and the new head coach, Lane Kiffin, in his first year. What do you expect out of Kiffin? And are the Tigers a legit SEC contender with a first-year head coach?
15: Well, LSU fans are expecting national title contender, and I think this team will be a preseason top 10 team heading into the year because the amount of talent they brought in through the transfer portal, guys like Sam Leavitt at quarterback, and you could just keep naming off names. They brought in so much talent, best recruiting class out there. Now, the one caution I'd have here is last year, Texas Tech had the best recruiting class, or the best portal class, I should say, and look what Texas Tech did. They were dominant in Big 12 play, but Texas Tech had all that portal talent on top of my number five most experienced team. So they already had the base and they really added to it. Well, LSU is my number 93 most experienced team. So this is practically a brand new roster out there. They only have three starters back on defense from last year's squad and three starters back on offense. I think the expectations may be a little high. This is a team that's number 109 in my homegrown chart. I've got them a dog at Ole Miss, at play Alabama and Texas at home, play Tennessee on the road, Clemson at home. It's a tough schedule. I think LSU's going to disappoint their fans a little bit. I don't see them finishing in the top 10. I think they start in the preseason top 10, don't finish there.
14: Let's stay in the SEC and talk about Alabama. I know that 20-8 is not what Tide fans are used to out of their head coach, but that's Kalen DeBoer's record so far in his first 2 years in Tuscaloosa. Is that seat warming in your mind, and can Alabama bounce back into the national title picture?
15: Well, Alabama tried to deflect some of that hot seat thing by signing him to an extension this year so that all the stuff would go away. It still hasn't. People still talk about it like that. And I think Alabama's way under the radar this year. I saw one publication had them seventh in the SEC.
14: What?
15: They're not going to be in the preseason top 10. And that's why I have them as my number one surprise team this year. I think when everybody watched them at the end of the year last year, blown out by Georgia, blown out by Indiana, can't run the football, and you lose your quarterback. Alabama's in trouble. Kalen DeBoer's not Nick Saban. Well, guess what? Kalen DeBoer's 14-5 against ranked teams the last 3 years. That's a pretty good record. He's got two quarterbacks in Keelan Russell and Austin Mack, who are both very capable. I think they could easily match Ty Simpson's stats. The run game is going to be better this year. They've got Daniel Hill, E.J. Kroll, Kevin Riley, A.K. Deer, and Ryan Coleman-Williams, I think, bounces back after an off year where he dropped 11 passes last year. The defense is solid, especially in the secondary. So it's a top 10 defense, a top 20 offense. And I do not have an underdog in any games. I've got three pick'em games. At Georgia at home. And remember, they beat Georgia on the road last year. At Tennessee and at LSU. I think Alabama's going to surprise some folks. I got my number one surprise team in the country. And a surprise team is a non-top 10 team I think can make the playoff. I've been waiting since 2005 for Alabama not to be in the preseason top 10, Mike.
14: Talking college football with Phil Steele. Phil Steele's College Football Preview Magazine. I'm Mike Wickett here on Westwood One Sports. Phil, stick right there. We do have to talk about at least one more SEC team. We're going to hit those dogs coming up next. And Can they get back to the national championship game? We'll get to that, plus maybe something out of the Big 12, even though there's no Sorsby. That's still to come. Again, Mike Wickett with Phil Steele. Phil Steele's College Football Preview Magazine here on Westwood One Sports.
13: 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Future Hall of Famer Mike Evans joins a talented roster. 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
1: So I am starting to see this thing on social media. All right. What's her name? Annie Agar? Is that her name? Or is it Agar? I'm not sure. You know who I'm talking about. Agar. Everybody knows who she is. Smoking hot blonde who talks about football. What a marketing campaign. She's great. She's funny. I'm jealous of her success. But she's starting to tweet things out, and I'm seeing other people do this too. And they're tweeting it. Will, maybe you've done this. Boy, I sure would take a terrible Thursday night football game right about now. Yes. Right? Like, you're starting to see it over social media. People out there be like, man, I sure would love to watch a meaningless college football game right now. I get it. And this is why people made fun of me last year. Like, my neighbor was like, what do you want to watch? It was whoever, it was North Carolina and TCU. It was the opening game of the Belichick era. And we're in Iowa, so like there's no tie to either TCU or North Carolina or Belichick. And he was like, why do you care about that game? I said, because it's football. And we only get a finite amount of time to watch football in this country. And I will gobble up as much college football as I possibly can. Or when people are watching Coastal Carolina play North Texas in a bowl game on December 26th, and people are like, why are you watching that? Because it's football, and we only get a finite amount of games. Or, who here watched Week 18? All right? I watched Week 18. And people are like, dude, the playoffs are set. Your Packers are a 7, whatever. Like, why are you watching these Week 18 games? Because bad football is better than no football. And now all these people, as we're in this time period where teams are reporting, but it's not really, you know, we don't get a preseason game for 3 more weeks. We don't get college football for 5 more weeks. Because you gobble up all the football that you can. You consume it. All right? And now we're starting to get word that these training camps are beginning to trickle out. It's on the way. It's coming.
2: We are back, baby. We are back. We're back. Classic. We are back. That's we right. are back.
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2: We are back, baby. We are back. We're back. Classic. We are back. We are back.
1: And sadly, there's some really bad news out of San Francisco I want to get to. I mean, it's bad news, but it's good news. But before the break, I mentioned

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1: I wish you could hear Alex, man. Look at the YouTube up because he's got the glorious flowing hair. He's keeping us on the air tonight. Did we connect with Will? Like during the break, we lost him, but that's okay. He's not a guest to hang out with us. We're just talking during the break.
2: Oh, I'm here.
1: Tell you,
2: I'm here.
1: Oh, okay, well. I was just checking because like for here a minute, we're like, where'd he go? I get it. This is your third show in a row. They're just working like a dog around here. 40 minutes past the hour, I wrote a national piece for Yahoo on the layoffs at ESPN, and I worked for ESPN for a number of years, so I'm going to give you a little insight because it's such a simple equation, but everybody's like, well, this was why, and this was why, and this is it, and they're turning themselves into kind of an NFL roster. I'll explain how they do that from a financial standpoint, and they have changed their philosophy a great deal. So maybe you care about the sports channel that is giving you a lot of sports, and we'll give you that here in a few minutes. John Lund with you on the late night of Sports Night on Westwood One Sports, the Westwood One Sports app. Let's discuss, and we'll do this a couple of times tonight. And your comments are welcome, especially on this one, because this is a hot topic. People have been talking about it for a long time. 310-840-4910 on the Westwood One Sports Talk and Text Line. LeBron signed with the 76ers. So let's start at the top. If I didn't want to consume LeBron information, I didn't. So after it became apparent, and if you didn't hear the story, he got upset because Adam Silver told him to hurry up because of the schedule, and LeBron's got a gigantic ego, which, by the way, he's earned. And so he decided he was going to pull this thing out a little longer. And this is one of the first moves that I've seen a player, especially of this magnitude, because there's so many people around him that you would think that the news would leak at some point. Shams didn't know it. No insiders did. We have all these fake accounts online. He's going here. He's going there. Logically, for weeks, I thought to myself, he's got to go to Cleveland. That's home. He gives them one more shot. They try to win a championship. But I would imagine if I'm LeBron and I'm sitting around with my friends thinking, you know, my close friends like Rich Paul, my agent, etc., where am I going to go? Well, I'm not going anywhere to win a championship if James Harden's around. And I've already done that twice, Cleveland. So I get it. Maybe the heartstrings weren't there anymore because think about it. He's lived in L.A. with his kids for a really, really long time, so maybe Cleveland does not have the heartstrings we all thought it did. Clearly, it did not, but it probably didn't help that James Harden was on the Cavaliers because he wins nothing. Thank you very much. So Cleveland's out. All right, that's where I thought he was going to go. There was a lot of rumors that he was going to go to the Heat. Pat Riley can be very, very persuasive. He probably looked at Miami and said, okay, Bam's pretty good, and they just got Giannis. They have nobody in the backcourt. Don't love it. Even though it's in the Eastern Conference, don't love it. I didn't think Minnesota was ever a clear contender. And so now you get yourself down to Golden State and Philadelphia. I'll be honest, I didn't think Philadelphia was going to be a place he was going to go, only because when he was last week at the Fanatics thing that they did in New York and everybody was there and he basically ran through a car wash and had about 10 different places that he went. And he said, man, my 12-year-old daughter is really important to me. I got a 22-year-old kid, Bronny. I've already taken care of him. I got him $10 million, even though he stinks. I got Bryce, who's at the University of Arizona. It's got to be tough being LeBron James' kid, you know, whatever. He's at a pretty good program. But my 12-year-old daughter is everything. She's doing volleyball, and I want to stay close to home, and I want to see her, and we're incredibly close. And his wife said that they were incredibly close. So you're thinking to yourself, okay, what makes logical sense? Well, Golden State does. It's just, you know, Northern California, Southern California, he can go home. I'm sure if he signed with the Warriors, just because they've been turned down so many different times by so many players in the late stages of Steph Curry's career. And we're going to get into the Warriors a little bit later, what I think they should do now. But everybody turns down the Warriors. And so, hey, LeBron could go to him and go, hey, can I go home between games? Sure. Can I do this? Sure. Can I do that? Yeah. Plus, I just didn't think that LeBron's ego would play for this low amount of money. It sounds like he's going to play for, what, $3, $4 million with Philadelphia. So I thought, go up to Northern California, get involved in some of the tech and the AI and all those things, and before you know it, by the end of the season, that money that they're giving you, which is not very much by your standards, it's a ton by your and ours, but by his standards, it's next to nothing, that money would grow into quite a bit of money at Golden State. So I started to think and fool myself into thinking that's where he's going to go. But again, he looked at it and said, Western Conference, that team's not very good. He wasn't going to go there for championship aspirations. He was going to go to Golden State because he wanted to have fun. And he wanted to play with his buddy Curry and his buddy Draymond and all that. So there were different reasons. But in the end, and I'm not going to blame him for it. You do you, LeBron. But in the end, LeBron James thought Philadelphia was the best place he could win a championship. And that's what it was. And a lot of people thought that. I don't care how long it took. I just didn't pay attention. I'm not all that concerned that he signed in Philadelphia. I think it's interesting. Charles Barkley came out and said that he's ring chasing. Hey, Charles, I covered you in the last years of your career in Houston. You know why you went there? Because Clyde Drexler was there. Because Hakeem Olajuwon was there. Because you were trying to get the elusive ring that you never won. Not saying that Charles Barkley was bad. He went to Phoenix. That wasn't really ring chasing. He was drafted by Philadelphia. But the last team he was on, he was the last piece to Hakeem Olajuwon, Clyde Drexler. They had some nice players on that team. He was trying to win a championship to finish off his career. That's called ring chasing. That's what Charles did. But because he's Charles, we'll just let him say whatever he wants. And that's fine. He's an amazing entertainer, is Charles Barkley. I'm fine. If you know me and you listen to this show with any regularity here on Westwood One Sports, the late night version of Sports Night, I don't let the truth get in the way of a good story. I may embellish. I may not exactly tell the truth. Somebody just texted me and said I made a mistake in the last segment because the 49ers are going to Australia, not Brazil. I don't remember. I think I said Australia, but whatever. And it's a speed bump to me. I just keep going. So it's okay. Charles Barkley can say whatever, but you ring chase too. So everybody brings up this big word, legacy. What is LeBron's legacy? Is he going to be better than Jordan? Does he have to win? Whatever. What legacy is what you want to believe a player is. And there's a list, right? Somebody writes a list and somebody says who's the greatest. Where's this list? Because it's not written in stone. I say this all the time. I saw Jordan play. I covered Jordan. That was the era that I grew up in. I saw what he did in big games. I was there courtside when he hit the shot over Brian Russell in 1998, covering that series, doing the Bulls locker room. He's the best I ever saw. Didn't see Bill Russell. Didn't see Wilt Chamberlain. Didn't see George Mikan. Didn't see some of the greats of all time. How could I possibly? I haven't seen everything. So how could you possibly have a list that had everybody on it? Do you notice that what happens with lists is they're all the recent players, all the quarterbacks who are the greatest because of the rules are now, right? Well, I don't know. I didn't see Johnny Unitas play. I can go on. I can play this game just again and again and again. So this legacy thing is so flawed because there is no list that's in stone. This is the list. It doesn't exist. It's on debate shows. I could care less. Could not care less. What Screamin' A thinks. I don't care what his list is. I don't care what his list is. I don't care what that guy's list is. I don't care what this guy says. I don't care what Kendrick Perkins said. I don't care. There's a fallacy in all of this legacy talk, which is there is no exact list. I think Jordan's the greatest. If you said LeBron wasn't, I could live with that. If you said Wilt was, I'd say, I could live with that. I mean, the guy averaged 50 points and 20 rebounds in a season. He scored 100 in a game. How is he not the greatest? So this whole thing about legacy is for everybody else. And I'm going to defend LeBron here, even though he does a lot of things that annoy me. But remember, he's been in the white hot spotlight since he was 18 years old. And the only transgressions he really has in his career is taking my talents to South Beach and this little thing that he just, you know, Adam Silver's mad because he couldn't make up the schedule until they figured out where LeBron was going to go. Never got in legal trouble, as far as I know. Never did a whole lot of stupid things. He could do some annoying things, putting the crown on his head and Taco Tuesday and all those kind of things. But in terms of being in the spotlight in the social media era, which LeBron has been, the first major athlete, really, from start to finish, he's done pretty good. And if he wants to go to Philadelphia, hey, LeBron, you do you. I can also see where he can annoy people. Like, the Lakers were glad to get rid of him. He had been there 8 years. It was Luka's team. I get that. And we'll talk about it later if the Lakers are good, as good, and what the odds say about all these teams. But just as far as LeBron goes, he earned the right in my mind to take as long as he wanted, so I didn't have an issue with that. And I got fatigue. It wasn't that I wasn't annoyed at him, but I had LeBron fatigue. Don't get me wrong. Okay, enough. I didn't have to go to ESPN.com. I didn't have to talk about it. I didn't have to listen about it. You can choose what you consume in this world. And if something makes you mad, don't consume it. So I didn't consume any LeBron. And then a couple days ago or yesterday, whatever it was, then I got bombarded on social media with LeBron going to Philly. And then everybody had an opinion. He should have went here. He should have done this. As far as him winning a championship, and we'll get into that conversation tonight, I don't think he's going to. They're not the favorites, by the way. The Knicks are still the favorites in the East. Oklahoma City and San Antonio have better odds than Philadelphia. The one thing I'll say, and then we'll get into an actual conversation a little bit later on whether this is going to pay off for LeBron, because clearly he did this for one reason, going to Philadelphia, because he has no history there. His family isn't there. It's not home. There is one clear reason why LeBron James went to Philadelphia. He feels like he's got to win another championship. And if he's ring chasing, a lot of guys have done that. A lot of guys have done that. And the, like Giannis right now, why did Giannis leave Milwaukee? I mean, that was the team that drafted him. He became a man there. Why not just finish your career there? He wants to win a championship. Ring chasing. I mean, the only guy really right now in the NBA you can say is not maybe Steph Curry, Draymond Green. I mean, Golden State's going to give Draymond Green another contract, so I see why he would stay there. I wouldn't if I were them. Steph Curry's going to get an extension there. He's going to, at some point, probably be part of the ownership team. He reminds me kind of a Peyton Manning type of thing. He's royalty. If I'm Golden State, I trade both those guys. Like, start now. You're going to be a play-in team at best next year. What are you doing? So would you rather be Steph Curry? And look, he's got championships, but he's going to basically go down. You know, Kobe was the same way. Like, Kobe tore the Achilles against Golden State, and that was basically the end of his career. And Kobe could have went places. Kobe could have won more championships. It doesn't really change it in my mind. Again, there is no exact list. Is Kobe the best player of all time? Would it have changed if Kobe won a couple of more championships? I don't think so. Is it going to change LeBron's legacy if LeBron goes to Philadelphia and does or does not win a championship? Not to me. Might to you. I mean, when you're looking down the sheet and go, remember that one, though, he won in Philadelphia? Because in the eyes of some, which wouldn't matter to me if I was LeBron James, but in the eyes of some, somehow he's going to get discounted on this one. There's going to be some sort of asterisk by LeBron James' name, right? Oh, he went to Philly, but he joined Jalen and he joined Joel Embiid, who, by the way, has played in 38, 19, and 39 games. If they're not going to win a championship next year, it's because Joel Embiid can't stay healthy and LeBron's 42, something we will discuss later in their championship possibilities. But I have no issue with how long it took. I have no issue with where he went. I have no issue of his legacy and what does it matter, and that he's jumped to different teams. Was he the best player with Miami? He was. It wasn't Dwayne Wade. It was LeBron James. I have no issue with that. He led Cleveland. It was a weird way they came back. They were down 3-1 to Golden State. It took a nutmeg kick by, to stay in the soccer terms, of Draymond Green to get them that championship. Who cares? He won it, and he was the best player on that team by far. I know Kyrie Irving was there and others, but he was really good. It's not going to change anything in my mind, and who cares if it changes anything in anybody's mind, because there is no list of who's the best of all time, and there is no, oh, but his legacy is this and that. It's only people who scream and yell and talk for a living, like, and there's no definitive list of that. So how I live my life generally is you do you. Because I do me, and I very rarely think of you, and I love you. I love every listener, every viewer, every everything. I love you. But I don't think of you when I make decisions, major decisions about my life. And you shouldn't think of me. God, what's Lund going to think if I make this decision? Oh, he's just going to think it's so stupid. Like, does anyone think of that? Then why would athletes? Think about that. Like, you don't think about me when you're making major decisions. You don't think about Stephen A. Smith when you're making major decisions in your life. You don't think about what people are going to think. If you do, you should change the way that you think. I won't tell you how to live your life, but if you're so worried about what your neighbor thinks or your next story, who cares? Who cares? So if in your regular life, and I know that sports and regular life don't always coexist exactly right. They don't fit exactly right together. But why would athletes care about what you thought or I thought or anybody thought, except for maybe friends and family, super close friends and family? How is it going to affect them, right? When LeBron said last week that he was really close with his 12-year-old daughter, I thought he's going to Golden State. There were times I thought he was going to go all the different places. I didn't think he was going to go to Philadelphia, but he clearly wants to win another championship. Good for you. Good for you, LeBron. Go get that championship. And it's not going to change my mind whether he does or he doesn't. And it doesn't change his greatness and shouldn't to anyone, whether he won one or none. Or, you know, me personally, I think the Lakers championship he won in the bubble is a ridiculous championship. I just do. You didn't have to go on the road. You didn't have to do all the normal things that you would have to do to win a championship. There wasn't that pressure. There wasn't, you know, all these things. Now, was it weird? Yeah. But same thing with the Dodgers when they won theirs. And it's not an anti-LA thing. It's just you didn't win kind of a normal one. Like the Dodgers won one in Texas. There were no fans in the crowd. There was no, hey, you got to win a big road game. Hey, there's a lot of pressure here because the crowd is swelling and you've got to make these free throws. Right? I just think it's weird. So he hasn't won a real one, a real 82 game. You got to go on the road. You got since like 2015-16 season. But it doesn't make me think he's a player at an elite level and possibly talked about as the best of all time, whether he wins one or wins five. It's basically in our world of how we look at these things. Again, unwritten sports rules just drive you crazy. But in the unwritten rules, you just got to win one, right? You got to win one, and then you can be talked about amongst the great. Oh, now you got to win two. I think there's an unwritten rule. Now you got to win two. You got to, okay, you won that one, but let's see you do it again. Like, I guess there's two. Well, he's done that. He's done it by himself in Cleveland, essentially. He did it for his hometown team. He did it in Miami as a super team. Oh, by the way, Magic played on super teams. Michael played on super teams. Bird played on super teams. Why are guys getting discounted now? Like, Bird played with McHale and Dennis Johnson and Robert Parrish, who are all in the Hall of Fame. Michael Jordan played with Scottie Pippen and Dennis Rodman, who are in the Hall of Fame. See where I'm going? Everybody's like, super team, super team. If you have three Hall of Famers, I don't know, that's pretty good. So anyway, you can give me your thoughts. I don't have a problem with anything that went down with LeBron James, and I don't have a problem with him going to Philadelphia. 310-840-4910. Give me your thoughts on the West 1 Sports Talk and text line at 310-840-4910. I'd love to get your thoughts on LeBron. We'll get more a little bit into it because the big question that everybody's that's on everybody's mind now is whether he can win that championship. I have serious doubts about that, and they are not the favorites. All right, I want to discuss something with you that is, I hope you care about it because I think it's really interesting, but I think a lot of people got wrong this week when it came to these ESPN layoffs, and I wrote a national piece about it and kind of give you a little bit of insight, and I have been fired in this industry. Actually, and you're probably not surprised by this, numerous times. I'll tell you why, what happened, and what everybody's missed about this whole thing. Let's do that next. You're listening to the late night version of Sports Night on Westwood One Sports and the Westwood One Sports app.
0: Patriots training camp is now underway. A.J. Brown arrives with enormous expectations. Can the star wideout be the missing piece for Drake May and the defending AFC champions? Westwood One Sports.
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1: Okay. Let's go. Thanks for joining us. Top of the hour, hour number two. It's the time you've been waiting for. We'll talk quarterbacks. And I am absolutely positively amazed, I tell you, at how many quarterback questions there are. I don't mean starters, backups, everything like that. I'm just talking about, like, Patrick Mahomes is hurt, when he's going to come back and how he's going to come back. Joe Burrow's hurt. When is he going to come back? How is he going to come back? Like, all these different questions are being asked. Contracts. I started writing this down because I was going to put this within one segment where we talked a lot of different things about the NFL, and I thought, this quarterback thing's crazy. So we'll do that at the top of the hour here on Sportsnet on Westwood One Sports and the Westwood One Sports app. Do not miss it. John Lund with you. Our good friend Alex is running the ship. Will is producing the program tonight, and we appreciate that. So again, we'll do that at the top of the hour in about 20 minutes. All right, I felt compelled to talk about this, and I hope you love it. And I'm going to try to present it in a way that is highly entertaining. And what's going to happen is Alex and Will will probably go to sleep on this because we just talked about it all during the break. But the big news in sports media this week was Ryan Clark, former Steeler and outspoken NFL analyst for ESPN, fired. Carl Ravitch, been with ESPN over 30 years, especially great with baseball coverage. Great, great, great, great, great. He didn't do anything to get fired. He's incredibly talented. Cam Newton, great quarterback. Don't know if I loved him as an analyst, but that's besides the point, which I'll get to in a moment. Gets let go. They merged. The ESPN took over NFL Network, and they said all the right things. Oh, nothing's going to change. Hey, Tom Pelissero, can I talk to you for a minute? Really good at his job. I'm sure we'll land on his feet at some point. And there are so many different ways now in media to take over, do a YouTube show, whatever it is. There's different ways. And a lot of these guys who are incredibly talented are going to land on their feet. All right, so ESPN lays off a lot of people. They do that a lot. Corporate America does that a lot. And there were all sorts of speculation this week that I found to be really funny. What did Ryan Clark do wrong? Was it the fight with Peter Schrager? Cam Newton, was he too outspoken? Was this, that? There's only one reason people get fired. And I'll go back to myself that I signed a contract years ago with a company, and I was doing drive time, and we were doing great at PM Drive, and everything was fine. They asked me to team up with somebody else and do middays, and I said, okay. And I knew right when I signed the new contract, Because I said, well, I didn't do anything to get removed from drive time. And to understand that, the morning and the p.m. drive times, you get paid the most money. Middays, it's like, hello. So I signed a contract that was commensurate with a higher paying position, but I did a lesser paying position. And I knew right when I put pen to paper that at some point when kind of things changed, like the general manager and all that kind of stuff, and they didn't realize the situation, then I was probably not going to be in a great space. Well, guess what? 3 years later, I was not in a great space. And they let me go. Now, to me, I hadn't done anything wrong. Ratings were still good. We were reading a lot of commercials. Everything was fine. And it's the same thing that's going on in ESPN. So let me take that same thing and move it over here and make it much more interesting, which is this. I'm only telling you that because I've been through this and I understand it. 30 years in sports media, I've been doing this. And the most valuable lesson I've learned, and I wrote this in this piece for Yahoo this week, it's really simple. The audience falls in love with people. That's why they get so mad when people that they let into their living room all the time are like, where did that guy go? People hate change. I tell you that all the time. People hate change. So the audience falls in love with people. The business falls in love with numbers, and the numbers always win. What are those numbers, Lund? Glad you asked. The numbers are the finances. The numbers are the bottom line. So you got to ask yourself, is ESPN going to lose any revenue because they fired Ryan Clark? They are not. Are they going to lose any revenue because they fired Cam Newton? They are not. Carl Ravitch, they are not. Tom Pelissero, they are not. Not saying that it doesn't matter to these organizations, but this happens all over America. If you can have someone do a job that you think is going to be similar to or better than somebody else who's getting paid more, fine. They're just going to give Tom Pelissero's duties to somebody else. That's just how it works. So it wasn't Ryan Clark did something wrong, or wasn't it? And look, I'm not a Ryan Clark fan. I thought his analysis wasn't great. I thought he tried to be and who wouldn't at ESPN? Tried to be the next version of Stephen A. Let's just say crazy stuff. Let's, you know, everybody kind of follows along that same path because, look, that guy's getting a lot of money. What do? In America, we play follow the leader in sports and in business. How are those guys succeeding? How is that team doing? Let's do what they do. So what does that everybody at ESPN do? They scream, they yell, they're controversial. I don't think they believe half the things they say. So in that regard, Ryan Clark did a pretty good job because a lot of people were talking about him. I'm really good at just being like, whatever, I don't have to watch that guy. I don't watch the talking head shows. Ryan Clark's not a big deal to me. So I didn't really care. It doesn't mean that I was happy that he was let go. I wasn't. The point in bringing this all up is so many people were confused about this, and it's just a bottom line business. And I knew right when I got into this business that it's like walking on a high wire every single day. It's just you walk on a high wire. Because here's the thing, and this again, this is a business thing, not just a sports thing. If you are contributing to the bottom line, you're okay. If you're taking from it, you're always going to be at risk. And so as talent, you're taking and taking and taking. Well, why does Pat McAfee survive? Because Pat McAfee, whether you like him or not, there's two things you got to bring to the table, either eyeballs or money, right? You got to bring people or revenue. And McAfee does. So everyone's up in arms, $60 million, this and that, which, by the way, to be fair, is production costs, everything. He doesn't just get that money. Stephen A. gets $20 million. He's his own brand. That's what he gets. They are leasing McAfee's show. So Pat McAfee gets the $60 million. He pays his own guys. He pays his own production costs. That doesn't change the point that he is the quarterback. Pat McAfee's the quarterback, all right? He's getting paid that money. Stephen A. is a quarterback. Kirk Herbstreit is a quarterback. Well, he was. You get my point. Joe Buck, Troy Aikman, there are certain people. You know, Adam Schefter moves the needle. Shams moves the needle. Those guys will be safe. And then there's a no middle class. And then you'd be surprised by this. The anchors don't make much. And they never have. It's always, hey, you work for ESPN. We'll launch your career and you can go somewhere else. Or you can stay and you'll make a decent amount of money, again, towards you and me. And then the other thing that you see about ESPN is, think about Bill Simmons and Dan Patrick and Rich Eisen, who's back. But all these people launched other things. There's all these different ways to launch. So you don't have to stay there forever. So look, this is going to keep happening. This isn't new. This isn't new in business. It's not new in sports. And it's going to keep happening again and again and again. And for people who say this, I got this a lot when I got let go. They said, well, why won't they just let you say goodbye? Because you know what? I would have trusted myself to say, hey, I really appreciate you guys. Thanks. Not everybody's like that. A lot of people are spiteful. I don't think that Ryan Clark, Ryan Clark, the way he was fired up. Well, you know what started happening was in the news cycle that we live in, it started to leak that he was going to get fired. They had to let him go in the middle of a segment. Look, them's the breaks. This is big boy. You know, my son just graduated college. I'm explaining all these things to him. Look, man, business is business. It happens. I'm not saying I enjoy it or it's fun. I saw Dan Patrick went off on a tangent about it. You know, be classy when you fire somebody. Think about personal relationships that you have. And I, look, maybe I'm different because I am spiteful to a certain point. I've never had a good breakup. Whether I broke up with somebody or whether they broke up with me, or, you know, we're not talking. Hey, it's been a few months. How you doing? Like, we just cut off communication. Like, women that I've had relationships with, as long as it had been, I'd been married, I've been divorced. Like, it doesn't go well. It just doesn't, especially at the beginning of the whole thing. Hey, you could say goodbye to the people. It doesn't work that way because most people, they wouldn't be nice about it. So anyway, I'm just giving you a little bit of insight into that as well. Like Dan Patrick, who's been in this business a long time, is like, well, they needed to do it in a better fashion. Yeah, but today's news cycle doesn't allow that sometimes. It's too bad that it leaked, and it was too bad he had to be fired in the middle of the show, but it's kind of the way it works. Like, you can't always have a great breakup to a relationship. It doesn't work that way a lot of times. Me, personally, and this is more me, absolutely. I don't do a very good job of it. You know, so my breakups have not been good. Not good at all. And that's basically how business works as well. So, hope you learned something. All right, let's get to the NFL, top of the hour. I started writing, and I thought to myself, we got to get into some quarterbacks. So, let's do that. We'll get into the whole quarterback, because you know what? More teams than you think have a quarterback issue. I'll explain what I mean. Late night version of Sports Night. Give me your thoughts as well. It is Westwood One Sports and the very downloadable Westwood One Sports app.
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7: We've all been there, in a boring meeting, a long lecture, struggling to stay awake. 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Or try to pop outside for a quick walk, get your blood and your hormones pumping, splash some cold water on your face, or grab a cup of coffee, obviously. 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I'm Dr. Sanjay Gupta, helping you live a better life.
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1: All right, here we are. It is hour number three. Thanks for joining us. John Lund with you on Westwood One Sports and the Westwood One Sports app here on the late night version of Sports Night. Through and all 840-4910 on the Westwood One Sports Talk and Text Line. You take over the show. We should be talking about blank. Say hello to our good friend Alex. Will is here producing the program. We love that you are here.

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1: Yes, final hour of the program. Thank you for hanging out with us every time zone but the West Coast. Happy Sunday to you, to our West Coasters. Happy Saturday night. Hope you're doing something good, productive. Please don't be Tony Romo. Please take, I don't know, Uber, Lyft, driverless app, whatever it is that that you need. Pretty inexcusable these days. I mean, I get it. Oh, man, I got to leave my car. Yeah, you got to leave your car. Don't be Tony Romo. Don't be getting a DUI in Wisconsin after you golf terribly at some kind of a tournament. Please do not do that. However you're listening to the program, it could be hundreds and hundreds of radio stations across the country. Sirius XM 375, WestwoodOneSports.com, Westwood One Sports app, which you should download post-haste, please, as a personal favor to me. Really appreciate you hanging out and listening to the show. Please say hello to Alex and Will. Will producing the program. Alex is keeping us on the air and crushing it. Got a nice final hour for you. We'll get into a little NFL here. Got some MLB trade deadline talk at 20 minutes past the hour. And the world-famous Lund's Last Call, including there's a lot of stuff in Last Call today. Bison guy talked. Kyle Shanahan, we did mention that car accident. I'll give you a little bit.

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11: Back in 2019, I made a documentary for HBO called One Nation Under Stress. And what was true then is still true now. Money and financial problems are consistently ranked as the number one cause of stress in the United States. And a brand new study out of the Mayo Clinic found that worrying about money may age the heart even faster than traditional risk factors. Unlike an acute stressor, such as a short-term work deadline or a brief illness, financial strain is often chronic and ongoing. And because money affects so many aspects of daily life, financial stress can be difficult to escape. Even so, financial stress does not mean you're doomed. It just means you need to double down on the things you know are good for heart health. Diet, exercise, sleep, and of course, not smoking. I'm Dr. Sanjay Gupta, helping you live a better life.
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0: Westwood One Sports presents Elijah Campbell.
1: Texas will win the SEC this year and finally end Kirby Smart and Georgia's reign of terror over the league in 2026. I'm Elijah Campbell here, Westwood One Sports, the Westwood One Sports app. Ironically enough, that song that you heard, Shook Ones by Mobb Deep, one of my favorite hip-hop songs of all time. That was the ringtone of the phone that was playing when Florida head coach John Summerall was speaking, and he threatened to throw the podium. Jokingly, he didn't really threaten to throw the podium. He told the reporter, "You're lucky I don't throw this freaking podium up here. You would have been kicked out of our team meeting." That one caused a little bit of a stir on social media, even though I think he was joking. But that was, ironically enough, that came up, that was the thing that was playing on the cell phone. But back to SEC Media Days in general, I was there in Tampa, which means I got a vote, and I got to submit a ballot for my predicted order of finish. And I decided to vote Texas number one and Georgia number two. And to me, there's a clear tier of that pair just at the top of the league. I think it's Georgia and Texas, and then there's another cluster of teams like Ole Miss, Oklahoma, Alabama. You could probably throw LSU in there too, because I think the ceiling of what LSU has and the talent level they have is high enough to be put in that second tier. Then you have, you know, your kind of your unknowns. There's a Tennessee, Florida, South Carolina potentially, before you get to Missouri, Auburn, you know, Vanderbilt, Kentucky, Texas A&M, I think would put in that second tier too. But to me, the first tier is just a group of two. It is Texas, it is Georgia. And Kirby Smart has had his thumb over this league for this entire decade, essentially, right? He won two national championships, even in a year in which he didn't win the SEC, his first natty. You know, he still won the national championship, and ever since then, he's had a reign of terror over this league. They're always in the SEC championship game. In the last 2 years, they've won the SEC championship game, even when they have not been at their best. Even when it hasn't looked like a Kirby Smart defense that is sacking the quarterback a ton, that is creating a lot of tackles for loss and negative plays, that's forcing a lot of turnovers. Last year's Georgia defense only had 20 sacks, or around 20 sacks. That's an incredibly low number. It was the worst pass rushing season Kirby Smart's had as the head coach in a long time at Georgia. The team's turnover margin was a flat zero. They turned the ball over as many times as they actually forced turnovers. And they still won the league because Georgia has that Alabama under Nick Saban-like inevitability to them, but it can't go on forever. And this Georgia team's really good, and if somebody sends this audio to Kirby Smart with the motivation farmer that he is, he will send it to his players, and this will get played, and if they win the national championship, they'll say some doofus on Westwood One said we wouldn't do it. Do it, because you should. Because I think this Texas team is built to actually beat Georgia this year. And while I may trust Georgia as a program more from just a trust factor of seeing them win this league multiple times and seeing Kirby Smart become the best coach in college football, I think this Texas team is now finally built well enough to beat Georgia this season. That's the funny thing about it, is Georgia's track record of dominance speaking for itself. But with what Texas did this offseason, I can't deny it. I can't deny what I saw from Arch Manning in the last 6 weeks of last year, where he had significant improvement. He threw more touchdown passes. He threw fewer picks, threw for fewer turnover-worthy plays. You saw the Arch Manning that was promised in the last six games of last season. And the offensive line's going to be better because they're going to be a little bit more experienced. I think Goosby at tackle is one of the better tackles in the SEC. But the two big things, too, is the addition of Cam Coleman at wide receiver. A guy who at Auburn last year had over 700 yards of receiving, and while it's not 1,000, and right, while it's not complete video game numbers, he did that in an offense under Hugh Freeze at Auburn that was abysmal, and completely was neglected at times, it felt like, on that team. Cam Coleman is one of the more talented, gifted receivers. He's a wide receiver that passes the alien test. And the alien test is just if Martians came to Earth right now and watched a football game, would they be able to tell you're the best player? I think Cam Coleman's got that. So him and Ryan Wingo create a wide receiver pairing that very few teams in the nation possess. Steve Sarkisian's play calling abilities, still elite. I still think that guy's the best play caller in all of college football. And in the portal this year, too, this offseason, they picked up two rushers that are some of the best available. Hollywood Smothers didn't get 1,000 yards. He was in the 900-yard range, but he is a guy that was picking up a lot of yards per carry. They got Arizona State's Relique Brown, who did run for 1,100 yards this season. This is the best offense in the country. And while defensively they're going to be tasked with replacing a lot, it still helps to have who I think is maybe one of the five best defensive players in the country in Colin Simmons. Now, rank those five players wherever. As long as Colin Simmons is in that top five, it is correct. Guy terrorizes the quarterback. He's great in the run game. They are star-studded defensively. In terms of the headliners, depth may be a question, but I believe it will be good enough with Will Muschamp as the defensive coordinator to make them good enough to win the SEC. Georgia's defense hadn't been what it was when Kirby won back-to-back national titles. I think they'll be better this year, and they've been the most consistent and dominant team in this league since 2020, and their inevitability does feel Saban-esque. But this Texas team is built like one that can beat them, and if there's any time that somebody can dethrone Georgia, it will be the Texas Longhorns, and I feel pretty confident about that going into the season. But that's all for hour number one. Coming up next, though, SEC Media Days is about more than just my predictions. It's about the state of the sport, too, and tampering is a big part of that equation. Well, one SEC coach maybe revealed a little bit too much this week, and I'll tell you who and why next as you listen to Elijah Campbell on Westwood One Sports and the Westwood One Sports app.
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22: 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Tripp has been helping folks for a couple of decades and then some getting to and through retirement. Now he, along with his investment advisor, Jonathan O'Reilly, create plans and give you confidence to get into retirement. And don't forget, the green line principle is a safe money strategy. We'll break that down for you as well. Tripp, hi, how are you? Nice to see you.
23: Good to be with you, Steve. I'm doing well, and I know you are also, as we've been talking about, stay busy. We're both trying to beat the heat, stay cool, and sometimes it's so hot out there we can't even get the dogs for a walk, you know?
22: Well, you're telling me, huh? Yeah.
23: You know, we're thankful to just be here, be alive, and I'm really thankful to be with our listening audience. You guys are awesome. Welcome into the Road to Retirement show. I am Tripp Limehouse. And we are having fun helping people. This is a really great show we got lined up for everybody today. You know, there's a lot of people out there that are looking rich, but, you know, maybe they're not. They're looking wealthy versus being wealthy. That's a big difference, isn't it, Steve?
22: Oh, absolutely. And so I guess people are always aware of what people are thinking and all of that sort of thing. But so how does the media sort of change that definition of success?
23: Well, I think there's been a really big social media shift, if you will, that's created. And it hasn't been on just, you know, how we spend the money. It's really positioned people to almost do something that maybe past generations have not done. And that would be comparing ourselves financially, you know. So, I mean, I think about how people use like Facebook, and they're taking pictures of, you know, a new purchase.
22: Sure.
23: And, you know, I mean, on the outside, that looks glamorous, but do we really know, looking at that picture on social media, did that person write a check for that? Or did they finance it at, you know, a high interest rate for, you know, the next 7 or 8 years, or, I mean, all kinds of things like that. So, I mean, I think a long time ago, people really compared themselves to maybe just a smaller group of people. Maybe it was just their neighbors or their coworkers or people they went to church with or grew up with. But now the world just seems so much bigger. And, you know, people are really comparing themselves to maybe even like an influencer or an entrepreneur or perhaps an athlete, a celebrity, whatever. Total complete strangers, you know, who are perhaps just online, a person has never met. And these people online appear to be living maybe a perfect financial life. So we just thought today, you know, we would unpack on the show, the Road to Retirement show, kind of the emotional side of money and the pressure that's associated with, you know, the success that we see virtually online. And also I wanted to get into a little bit of why so many high earners, you know, are still struggling to build lasting wealth. Folks, you can find us at limehousefinancial.com. 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Okay, just give us a call right now.

0: be, you know, swiping to the right or left. And I know she's putting a filter on me, and I will say she gets some really funny ones. Sure. I'm like, oh my gosh.
1: Trip with bunny ears.
0: Yeah. Or me with hair. That's a good one. Yeah. I'm like, Amy, you got plenty of pictures of me with hair. She said, yeah, but that's been a long time ago. Thanks for the reminder. But you know, when I think about, photoshopping somebody's finances, that's kind of what was coming to mind. I mean, if things maybe are looking different than they actually are. So success, I guess previously I would say that it used to mean stability, such as let's say a person owning a home, raising a family, retiring comfortably. But today, I just feel like success often gets measured, if you will, through just what people see. And where are they seeing it? Well, I mean, they're seeing it on the social media presence of people they know or don't know, or friends of friends of friends, or a friend that's a Facebook friend that really never met, you know, that kind of a thing. Mm-hmm. But they're seeing maybe travel, some luxury travel or designer brand, expensive cars that are being driven. I don't know. I mean, lifestyles that are kind of curated online. I really feel like the challenge for all of us is that many of those, if you will, signals of wealth, they can be financed with debt, as I just mentioned a minute ago. So that's something, of course, who would know? I mean, unless it is actually a friend of yours, right? Mm-hmm. Like a true friend, and you were to be, you know, hanging out with them and you're comfortable enough with them because you've known them forever to be like, so did you like buy it outright or did you finance it or what? I mean, you know, people love to talk about their successes. And I think that's a good thing. Like, let's all share and rival in our successes. Let's do it, right?
1: Let's revel, not rival.
0: I think it was, you know, let's enjoy our successes together. But, you know, nobody's really talking about how much they might owe or what it took to do what they are showing or whatever. So mm-hmm. I guess that the real question here for me, for all of our listeners out there is, you know, how has social media changed the goals that you are actually chasing? Has social media caused you to change your goals, shift your goals, not even have goals, or maybe feel like, hey, you're never going to be able to get there? I just want to share this with you guys who are currently listening to me. You mean a lot to us. We really care about you. We're glad that you're spending time with us here at the Road to Retirement Show in Limehouse Financial. 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I mean, there's so many questions swirling around out there. What I want you to know is, don't worry, folks, you are in the right place here at Limehouse Financial with over two decades of helping people just like you, hardworking Americans that have saved money. We're helping you do better. And the way we're doing it is, I talk about it over and over again, and I will never stop talking about it, is through a written plan for retirement. So some of you are, I don't know, maybe getting frustrated, perhaps, looking at the success of others through the lens of social media. Or maybe you've got a friend who retired and you're like, I'm never going to be able to retire. I just want to challenge you to pick up the phone right now. 855-620-2416, 855-620-2416, limehousefinancial.com. Give us a call, hop on our website, schedule your no cost or obligation appointment with us today. We'll set aside an hour and a half for you. We'll go through this with you. We'll make sure that you are going to be able to achieve those big goals and be successful in retirement. So why do you think so many people who are wealthy, you know, don't actually look wealthy?
1: Smart. I think they're smart because they're doing things the right way. They're saving money. They're investing. They're, you know, planning a future. They're putting a plan together, and they're not showing off their money. And I think they're, you know, they mentioned The Millionaire Next Door. I mean, that's the thing.
0: That's a great book.
1: Yeah. Those guys, those people, I mean, that's, you know, being humble and being appreciative and, you know, all of that, that's what I think that's what we're talking about here.
0: Well, that's the premise behind that

0: book there, The Millionaire Next Door.
1: Sure.
0: I think that's Robert Kiyosaki, right?
1: Yes, exactly. Yeah, very good.
0: Yeah. He did Rich Dad, Poor Dad, too, and Amy gave me that book. Gosh, honey, you're the best. Always giving me books and baking for me. I love you. But that was The Millionaire Next Door. I mean, that's the premise is that most financially secure people, they are living modest lifestyles, and they're prioritizing saving. They're looking at long-term stability instead of instant gratification. And you know, some of the loudest displays of wealth and luxury online really are just funded by, going back to it, debt or unstable income. I mean, a lot of, you know, really financially secure people are just, you know, just socking away money, not upgrade, not trying to keep up with the Joneses. You
1: right,
0: know?
1: Exactly. That's the point.
0: Yeah, you know, hey, folks, we're going to come back and we're going to continue talking about this a little bit more. And of course, some other topics relating to retirement, how you can do better. I'm Tripp Limehouse with the Road to Retirement Show. 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
1: Sounds fantastic, Tripp. Do give us a call, 855-620-2416. It is that simple. 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We are going to take a quick break. 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
0: Looking wealthy versus being wealthy. 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
1: Welcome back in to the Road to Retirement with Tripp Limehouse. This is, Tripp's been helping folks for, what, almost 25 years at this point? That's about how long you've been married to Amy, Tripp, isn't it?
0: We're going on 29, coming up 29. Yeah.
1: Wow,
0: yeah.
1: Look at you.
0: Together, almost 32 years. Our first date was seeing the Grateful Dead in Charlotte. What a great first date.
1: Oh, wow. You sort of lived that life, man. That's great.
0: Yeah. We're all into the music and getting ready to do a little traveling, going to Red Rocks and going to go see the Tedeschi Trucks Band. So that's going to be fun.
1: I'm envious of that one. That'd be very cool to see. I've never been to Red Rocks.
0: And a special thanks to our friends, Robert and Michelle, who are going to treat us to that. So we're very excited to be hanging out with them. And a special thanks to all of our friends who are also our clients out there. All of you guys are awesome. I know a lot of you listen to this show. Thank you for tuning in and telling everybody about us and for your positive encouragement all the time. You know, we really appreciate you and are thankful to be working together and watching you continue to succeed in retirement. Folks, this is what we do. We meet with you. We get to know you. We talk about you as a person. We learn about your objectives in retirement. And this may be somebody who's about to retire. 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So this whole topic here, though, of looking versus being, I mean, I can get that, right? I think that's an innate human desire. Maybe.
1: Well, yeah, we want to be attractive. Yeah. I mean, you know, again, it goes back to basic instinct. I mean, you know, we want to be attractive to other people. We want them to think highly of us.
0: Yeah, even in the Bible, it talks about envy, you know.
1: Oh, and, exactly. Right. Good point.
0: And I confess that a lot to the Lord and ask for forgiveness for that, you know, for envying whatever it may be. Typically, it's not other people's finances, but it could be something else, like my friend who's super, super, super healthy and he's ripped. I'm like, I envy. I mean, you know,
1: yeah,
0: like, I get that. But on, you know, that takes a lot of work, you know, in the gym, sacrifice.
1: Gosh, yeah. Yep.
0: And speaking of that, that ties into actually being wealthy versus looking wealthy. Just because somebody drives a nice car and whatever, lives a nice house, doesn't mean that they are wealthy. It's very interesting, though. Some of the wealthiest people, Steve, that we have as clients, mm-hmm. and I'm talking high seven-figure portfolios, okay? High net worth people.
1: Yeah.
0: They, the first time we ever met them, we didn't know too much about them. They came in, and after they left, we were like, they have really done a great job. And from the outside looking in, there was nothing that we could have, you know, pinpointed, like, oh, they drove up in a, you know, $150,000 vehicle and had nice clothes and this and that, you know. So it's pretty interesting, the looking versus being concept.
1: Oh, gosh, yeah. And again, it kind of sneaks up on you, I think. And I think one of the things
0: high earners.
1: Yeah.
0: High earner. What were you going to say? One thing.
1: Well, no, I was just going to, you were talking about high earners and lifestyle inflation. And that's something, I mean, you know, you hear guys like Dave Ramsey talk about that as well. As your paycheck goes up, so does the outflow of money. Right.
0: Yeah. And that's
1: lifestyle inflation.
0: Yeah. Yeah. And that's a key too, folks. That's a really good takeaway, Steve, there for our listening audiences. You know, as you are, typically the progression is you're working, as you're working year over year, you may be earning more. Maybe you're very talented at your job and you get a new job, that's paying you, you know, 20 or 30% more. The tendency could be for somebody to adjust their lifestyle to the 20 or 30% more salary, but the wealthy definitely are becoming wealthy by not doing things like that. You know, just because they're getting an influx of money, an inheritance or a settlement or whatever it may be, you know, a raise, they're not, you know, it's going with it and spending it all. They're still saving at a good rate. You know, I think that the 10-10-80 rule is a pretty good rule. And folks, if you aren't familiar with that, my parents taught that to me years ago. And I'll just openly share that to get to the point, and I do it a little bit different now than the 10-10-80, but it took me a long time to get to the point to be able to do what I'm talking about right now. And that's where you're tithing 10%. And typically, I mean, I've always done that, but saving 10%, that's been challenging through the years to do that. Mm-hmm. And then the 80% living on the rest. So I don't know. That's a pretty good concept. I think it's pretty sound for people out there. If you want to continue to move towards becoming wealthy, this simple strategy of saving 10%, tithing 10%, if you're so led to do that, and then, you know, living on 80. So even if you get a raise, you know, still following that, I think it's going to propel you to being wealthy. You know, I don't know. We've mentioned it on the last segment, Keeping Up with the Joneses. It's definitely a temptation.
1: Sure.
0: You know, I think we all just have to be comfortable with where we are. And that, so we haven't talked about it for a while, but that book, The Psychology of Money, just talks about that, how we grow up and how we think about money, feel about money, you know, and it does shape us. And that's an interesting thing here at the office. We're never trying to change somebody's mind. I mean, that, what's the point of that? We're not trying to change anybody's mind on anything. Mm-hmm. What we're doing is trying to get into their mind and learn how they're thinking and feeling about all of this, right? You know, if somebody is, you know, they're trying to be wealthy, but they're not creating wealth, it's good for an expert like myself or Jonathan to identify that. And even just to really be blunt with someone, and just say, you know, you're maybe not on the right track, and here's some things we can do to help you so that you get on the right track. And I love that about our job. And Jonathan O'Reilly, my investment advisor, and I both feel like it's kind of our calling, and we've been allowed to do what we're doing with people. And you know, they're blessing us by becoming clients and allowing us to help them with all their savings. And we're blessing them with, you know, our expertise in all these areas as an income and a distribution planning expert, as a social security planning expert, you know, as an investment advisor, Jonathan, you know, doing this stuff, professionally managing people's money. I mean, all that, you put it all together, and we are making a difference in people's lives. And for us, that's really the most rewarding thing right there. But folks, you know, talking about being successful in retirement and moving towards not just looking wealthy, but actually being wealthy, a key component of that. Okay. And really ask yourself right now, I mean, do you want to look wealthy or be wealthy? I think everybody is probably going to say, I want to be wealthy. Okay.
1: I want to be wealthy. I don't care what I look like.
0: That's right. So
1: I'm old enough to know that I don't care how I look. Right.
0: Yeah. I mean, we're not necessarily, but even some of that can just creep in a little bit, the whole social media comparison thing that we've been talking about.
1: Oh, I hate that. Yeah.
0: But you know, I want people out there to know that the way that you can know that you're doing well and that you're going to continue to succeed is by getting a written plan for retirement that maps out your Social Security, that shows you how to pay less taxes, that shows you how to be properly invested, so inflation doesn't overcome you, that shows you how to preserve and protect your money, you know, using the Green Line Principle. Folks, the Green Line Principle is a game changer. That's a safe money strategy where zero is your hero. You can't go backwards. You got a lot of upside potential, and it puts you in control of retirement. Everybody needs the Green Line Principle. Call us right now and ask us about that safe money strategy, 855-620-2416. Okay. But where I was going with that is, you know, looking versus being, what is a tool that you can have in your hand that's going to help you do better? And it's that written plan for retirement. So
1: of course it is.
0: So give us a call right now. Get on our calendar. We'll sit down with you. Be patient, because sometimes we're a couple weeks out, but we want to meet with people that have saved money and help them do better. But I do think high earners are falling into kind of lifestyle inflation. It's a, you know, I think that it is one of the biggest dangers today, is that income typically is going up for people. And oftentimes spending rises even faster. I mean, we're talking like bigger homes, nicer vacations, luxury subscriptions. Maybe people do private schooling, upgrading vehicles. The list goes on and on. It just becomes easy for expenses to consume raises and bonuses. And we've been talking about it, but social media adds fuel to that fire. I mean, so let's just avoid, as our incomes are rising, the spending to rise along with it. And I get upgrading to a nicer place to live and taking vacations, but let's do it reasonably. And let's not be so overwhelmed by what we're seeing other people doing when we're looking at social media. Again, I mentioned it a couple minutes ago, folks, but the best way I can help you here as an expert in all these areas is to provide you with one thing that's going to show you what you can do to be successful. And we're going to include all of the things that are important for you, your lifestyle goals, such as a vacation or a vacation home, a new vehicle, helping someone in your family financially, whatever that may be. That's why we want to sit down with you, get to know you, and put it all in the form of a plan and figure out your retirement success rate to make sure you're going to be healthy on this whole journey. Right now, the next 10 callers in the next 10 minutes will receive a written plan for retirement at no cost or obligation. 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Next 10 callers in the next 10 minutes, it's yours.
1: Make that call today while you're thinking of it. It's really easy. 855-620-2416. Set up a time. Come on in. Sit down. And you heard Trip. 10 callers in 10 minutes. That's what we're looking for. Be one of them. 855-620-2416. 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
1: 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You've got calculators on there. You've got great stories, and you're updating it all the time. Again,
0: and there's pictures of me too.
1: Oh, and pictures, yes. Again, it's limehousefinancial.com. Lots of photos.
0: Yeah. Well, not a whole lot, but, you know, definitely. Some.
1: Well, I saw a picture of you on Facebook on your recent trip to the Grand Cayman, and you were there with Amy, and you had a big hat on. You were in a boat. It was very fun.
0: Well, I like to share those. Yeah, sometimes we'll put those on the Limehouse Financial Facebook page, too. Got to get that thing a little more active, working on that. But, yeah, well, you know, I tell you, that I'm just really enjoying life. And since you brought Amy up, I got to, you know, once again, tell you how much I love you, honey. Those traveling things we're doing are just so much fun. I think, Steve, you can relate to this. I mean, everybody has stages in life when they can do things,
1: yes,
0: or when they cannot do things, you know. And I got, you know, and that's kind of, we're talking a little bit about that today on the show. Like, hey, well, I mean, like, well, how do you know what you can do if you don't have a plan? That's kind of like a recurring theme, mm-hmm, here at Limehouse Financial. It's just so true. We have to just map out all this stuff. You know, I haven't ever met one person who's just infinitely wealthy. Like, there's a finite amount of money. Most people that were everybody that we're working with, there's a finite amount of money. Okay. Mm-hmm. And, typically when we're working with people, it's maybe before they're retiring. You know, but also we're working with people who are already retired, And that that's when the person, of course, is retirement has stopped working and the money has to work from there. So making sure that what you have, that finite amount of money that you have saved, does all of the things that it has to do for you, or if you're married, you and your spouse, for a period of perhaps 25 or 30 years. I mean, that should be a top priority for everyone out there listening, whether you have $250,000 saved or whether you have $2.5 million saved. Everybody needs to do what I just talked about. And the good news is at Limehouse Financial, this is what we do. We help you with that by building plans and getting you to and through retirement. And we're having fun doing so. Also, doing it from that fiduciary capacity, only making recommendations in your best interest. So I did have somebody email me recently and they said, "Hey, Trip, do you guys help people with money in the market?" And they were kind of looking for investment advice and had inherited some money, you know, wanted to know what's the best to do with it. And I responded, "Yes, we do. And we do it from that fiduciary capacity, only making recommendations in your best interest." And the reply I got back was, "Great. That's what I'm looking for." So folks, I mean, that's an area we can help you with. Maybe you have a brokerage account that you've had for years and it hasn't been reviewed or looked at, or maybe you're questioning whether it's the best thing for you. Maybe you've got a couple of IRAs or 401ks and they're there. Are they really being managed? Are you really getting the rate of return that is correlated with the amount of risk that you're taking? Are you paying too much in fees? Is there something that you can do better? We need to look at all those things that I just mentioned. 855-620-2416, limehousefinancial.com. For anybody out there that wants a second opinion on what they're doing, I'm offering that to you right now at no cost or obligation. Of course, you have to have money saved for us to give you a second opinion on. So that offer right there is for people that have money saved. And typically we're working with people that have seven figures or more, helping them do better along the way on their journey. But if you're looking for a second opinion on what you have, call me right now, 855-620-2416, and we'll give it to you. Okay. Limehousefinancial.com.
1: Well, Trip, I remember you saying, I think it was you that said, you can't get a second opinion from the person who gave you the first one. So give us a call.
0: Right? Yeah, that's so true. And, you know, really, not everybody that comes in for that second opinion becomes a client, because there are many people out there we do an analysis for and we tell them, "Hey, this is really good. You need to keep it." And for that, they thank us and we shake hands and part as friends, you know.
1: But that's so. A good thing. I mean, that's got to make you feel good, too, is that, you know, "Hey, you're doing great. Thank you. Thank you for trusting us to give a second opinion."
0: That's how we're helping them. And some of those people that we tell that to, they're like, "Well, can we still work with you?" And the answer is, yeah, we'll be glad to help you, you know. But we're just, you know, we really want to move people in the right direction on the road to retirement. So, hey, thanks to all my longtime listeners out there. You guys are awesome. Want to let you know you mean a lot to me. Appreciate you tuning in all the time and telling your friends about us. Keep on doing that. I appreciate your encouraging messages you sent to us and phone calls. We like that too. So the online financial guru, here's the thing, social media, and we've talked about it on the show today many times, is it's really completely changed who gets to have a voice in financial conversations. And for me, that's, it's interesting to see that occurring. You know, I scroll on my YouTube and these things pop up, you know, retire in 5 years, or, you know, you need this amount to retire or whatever. And I'm like, yeah, you know, who are these people? Right. And I mean, there are some that are, they're licensed and maybe they are fiduciaries and maybe they are really good at what they do. But I think that regarding what I see in social media, it's kind of been overtaken by sometimes people who have absolutely no idea what they're talking about. It may just be the latest thing. So in the past, people who talked about things like we talk about, you know, money and investing and how to pay less taxes, how to protect your money and never run out of money and guarantee income for life. I mean, all that stuff. In the past, those conversations were dominated by maybe some larger institutions or some economist, or, you know, definitely a professional that had some credentials. But today, really anybody can just get out there. And the thing is, when these people get out there and build large audiences, that's what a viewer is oftentimes looking at, is how many people have viewed this or liked this. And, and you know, again, as I've shared with you guys today, a lot of the influencers, they're not fiduciaries, they're not licensed, they don't have experience helping real people navigate through this stuff. So I don't know. I mean, I just wonder why some of these charismatic people automatically are seen as financially credible. That's kind of perplexing to me.
1: Well, again, just because if you've got that charm, if you've got that thing, if you got the it thing, you know, I mean, sure, your people, their people are drawn to you.
0: As Austin Powers would say, it's my mojo, or whatever you say. What do you say? I lost my mojo. Oh, I mean, yeah. Sometimes people just have that, voice or look or whatever. I mean, even maybe they have, the content. Sometimes people search on social media until they find exactly what they're looking for, the answer that they're looking for.
1: Sure.
0: Maybe they search 100 places and 99 tell them the correct answer, but it's not the answer they want. But that one gives them the answer that they want that's not correct. Yeah, I don't really, I'm not in favor of that, you know. I think that social media, it rewards confidence and simplicity and storytelling, and that kind of propels people to get a lot of views and a lot of likes. And someone speaking passionately in front of a luxury car, of course, they're going to appear more convincing than someone who's carefully explaining, you know, risk management and tax planning. But financial wisdom and entertainment skills are just two completely different abilities, folks. And you just need to be aware of that.
1: You know what comes to mind when you talk about that? You know, why Bernie Madoff? I mean, he was as charming as could be. And look at it. He ripped off everybody because he had that confidence. He had that charm.
0: It took a while.
1: Yeah, it took a while for him to get, you know, to get caught. But at the same time, that's the magic, if you will, you know. And
0: to get a following and a like.
1: Yeah.
0: Back then, even way before social media was present, like for, you know, that scenario, the Madoff scenario. People they liked him. And they would tell somebody about him, and then another person liked him, and then, you know, whatever. So
1: then, you know, he's got billions that he's stolen from everybody.
0: Yeah. Folks, I think that, you know, what it comes down to, I mean, we're talking about just online financial gurus. I think it's great that you do spend time maybe scrolling and that you are listening to, you know, people talk about different things and different ideas, different strategies. But really, at the end of the day, what our clients here at Limehouse Financial share with us is that they just became so comfortable when they sat down with us and we presented them with professional recommendations. They became so comfortable that, you know, they decided to become a client of ours and allow us to manage their money and do this whole retirement thing with them. You know, you could be the next. We would like that. We want you to call us 855-620-2416. 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
1: Hey, we are back on the road to retirement with Trip Limehouse. My name's Steve Siddall. This is a short segment, Trip, but I got a pressing question I really kind of want to tackle, if you don't mind. So we were talking a lot about financial plans, and we're talking about trends in social media. So what's the danger of building a financial plan around the trends that we see today? Very tempting, I think.
0: Yeah, very tempting for sure. And an excellent question. Thanks for bringing that up. You know, trends, what do they do? They're like trains. They come and go.
1: Yep, right? They do.
0: Trends are like trains. They come and go. And I think that because financial trends come and go constantly, I think about like crypto. I mean, it was just like popping. I mean, saying it's still not, but it was like a very, very for a while just trendy thing, like on the top, crypto. And then now AI stocks have become a thing.
1: Yep.
0: I mean, the whole IPO of SpaceX, I mean, it's just perplexing to me how a company that has no revenue could go for what it went for. And I mean, we've, seen that value come, the cost of the equity now down, but give us some time. I mean, it's the long-term money, but options trading is another trendy thing.
1: Options that could get you into trouble.
0: Yeah. Oh, totally. A passive income strategy. Sometimes they're going to work, sometimes not. But I guess some trends have merit. Okay. But, but building an entire financial future around hype, if you will, it's, in my opinion, dangerous. And long term wealth, Steve, is usually built through consistency rather than constantly, chasing the next opportunity. So I think that's a big takeaway for people is let's be consistent. Let's plan long term and let's not chase the next opportunity. And folks, when we build you your written plan for retirement, that's what we're doing. We're building you a long term plan that's going to help you be consistent and do better in retirement. That's the type of work we do here.
1: And again, that's what we're looking for in terms of getting into retirement. You're not going to chase the next opportunity out there, the next big trend that starts happening. Let's see. We've got some more. I got another question here that kind of ties into what we're talking about, Trip. It's from Gary and Heather. They're in Blythewood, and they're in their early 60s, and they do want to retire soon. And the one likes to watch financial news nonstop. The other refuses to even look at account balances. One thinks they'll run out of money. The other wants to book a cruise tomorrow. So how do you help a couple like that get on the same financial page before retirement turns into a daily argument? And I could see that happening.
0: Yeah, that can happen easily. And I just want to encourage you guys to continue to talk openly about these things. And I want you to know that it's okay to disagree on these things. But what's not okay is to, argue about it and to get into, these long drawn out, fights about it. I mean, we want everybody to be in one accord, especially, you know, married couple, that's one of the most important things, is for you to be on the same page. I mean, you're on the same team, going to the same place. You want the same thing to happen for your future. You want to be healthy. The problem I see here is that there hasn't been an outside expert like myself or my investment advisor, Jonathan, sit down with you and map it out for you, because that's going to tie up the loose ends, answer questions for both of you, and it's going to give you a clear direction and you can be on the same page literally. So again, that written plan for retirement, come on in, see me, sit down with me. Let me help you work through that, give you a plan that's going to get you where you want to go and keep you there, the written plan for retirement.
1: That sounds fantastic. Trip, give us a call, 855-620-2416. That's 855-620-2416. And again, like I said, this is a short segment. We need to take a quick break. When we come back, we have got questions from listeners right after this on the Road to Retirement, Trip Limehouse.
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1: Hey, welcome back, everyone. 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We've been having a fun time today talking a lot about social media and its influence and how we, you know, we sometimes want to look wealthier than we actually are, except I think a lot of folks don't look very wealthy, but they are. I mean, I think we established that as well, Trip.
0: Yeah, they don't, but they actually are.
1: Yeah.
0: Yeah.
1: You know, one thing we haven't talked about, and you haven't talked about, and that's the green line principle, that safe money strategy. And right now, the way I think the market looks, the way the economy feels, more important than ever to get the safe, to get the green line principle in action.
0: Yeah, it's necessary for people. Thank you for bringing it up. I know our audience really appreciates it. Folks, if you're new to the show, welcome in. I'm glad you're here. LimehouseFinancial.com is where you can find us. 855-620-2416 is our number. The safe money strategy, Steve, everybody needs one. Okay. There's a fallacy that people can go through retirement and that they only can rely or should rely on the stock market. That's just not true. Also, things have changed very rapidly in the last 5 years, even. And the strategies that maybe used to work for people are not necessarily working the same anymore. I'm talking about bonds. I'm talking about fixed income securities. 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In lieu of those, we can shift to the green line principle, folks. 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
1: Getsafeincome.com. I mean, that's what we want in retirement, safe income. We want income, and it needs to be safe. So
0: income determines outcome, and we got to have it, and we need to guarantee it.
1: Well, let's jump into a couple of questions here before we run out of time, Trip. So this is from Tony and Robin. They're in Columbia. And they delayed retirement until 70 to maximize Social Security. But now they're worried they spent their healthiest years sitting in Zoom meetings instead of enjoying life. Financially, it worked out. Emotionally, they're not so sure. How do you help people balance the math of retirement with the reality that time matters too?
0: Hey, guys. Great question. I appreciate you asking it. And I want to tell you, you're not the only ones that have done what you've done. And it isn't necessarily a bad thing. But, you know, sometimes working longer, once you're done and then you look back, you're like, oh, gosh, maybe, you know, I should have done it then or then or then. And we can't go back in time and change things. Nope. So we just stay with where we are right now. On the positive note, because you waited to 70 to maximize Social Security, you know, you're definitely getting the most out of that, which is an important thing. But we talk about the go-go years, the slow-go years, and the no-go years. I mean, even at 70, I'd still think you guys are somewhat in the go-go years where you can go and do things. So what I want to encourage you to do is to spend your money. You know, get out there and do things, because you certainly can't take it with you. We have to do that in such a way that, you know, for those that are married, their spouses are protected, you know, and don't run out of money. But all of that gets accomplished by having a written plan for retirement, so you know what to do and when to do it, specifically so you know where to take money from, how much to take, how long it's going to last. I mean, those are three important things. Having an income and a distribution plan really saves a lot of headaches. Folks, if you do not have an income and a distribution plan, call me now, 855-620-2416. There's a lot of you out there that don't know where to take money from and how long it's going to last, and I got to help you with that. Just call in and ask for the income and distribution plan, and I'll give it to you, no cost or obligation. You have to have money saved to get that, though. I mean, that only makes sense. But, you know, so to really help people like these guys understand how to balance things, the math of retirement, the reality that time matters, what we're doing, Steve, is we're just talking with them. And we're just saying, hey, based upon our over two decades of experience working with people just like you, here's what we've learned. Here's what we've seen people do that is successful, that makes a difference. And we emphasize to everyone that we meet with that, you know, time does pass quickly. And there's phases or stages, if you will, during retirement. And we want people to enjoy all of them in a sensible way. And how can that be accomplished? Well, having a written plan for retirement, I believe, is the answer.
1: Well, absolutely. And that's Tony and Robin in Columbia. Give us a call. We'd love to hear from you. 855-620-2416. 855-620-2416. Let's hear. Let's see. Rebecca's checked in. She's at Lake Murray. And she says she checks her investment accounts more often than her blood pressure, and somehow both numbers are stressing them out. She's got $900,000 invested and enough income to cover basics, but market swings still ruin the mood for days. So what are some ways retirees can avoid letting volatility take over their daily life?
0: Hey there. Well, the first thing that comes to my mind is getting out on maybe on your back porch or deck or dock, and perhaps watching that sunrise or set on the lake. I love Lake Murray. I've been on it since I was two, and am a frequent visitor.
1: Is that where you normally go?
0: On my boat. Yeah, just, you know, Amy and I hop on the boat. We're about 5 minutes from the landing, and we just hop on the boat, cruise around, go swimming. You know, just enjoy time together. Honey, I love riding on the boat with you. We can do it again soon. But, you know, for you, ma'am, what I would share with you is, you know, you're way ahead of the game having that 900 grand. You know, I understand with inflation, things continue to cost more. But, you know, you mentioned something important. You've got enough to cover basics. That's important. What we need to do is map out your lifestyle goals. Okay. And then we need to make sure for the remainder of retirement that you're going to be able to do two things very easily. Number one, cover the basic expenses. Number two, do lifestyle goals, whatever they may be. Maybe it's buy a new boat, maybe it's travel, whatever it might be. And then, you know, through the written plan for retirement, what we can show you is even when market volatility occurs, which it does and it will, by having a written plan and following a written plan, and also by having a safe money strategy, you can lessen that market volatility taking over your day-to-day life. Okay, you can lessen it. You know, we've got a lot of clients from different walks of life and backgrounds, and some of them are more apt to look at their money every day, and then some not. But one thing all of our clients have in common is that even when the market shifts, they still have the same confidence level that they've always had before the market shifted, because of how we've built their plan So at the end of the day, I feel like it comes down to that written plan for retirement that we offer for those out there. And just, you know, really knowing what it's going to look like as you're moving forward, that will ease the burden of the market, you know, kind of dominating your thoughts and taking over your daily life. We want to avoid being obsessed by the market because we can't control it. Just like we can't control legislation or taxation or what's going on in the world and conflicts. We can't control any of that. So let's focus on controlling the controllables. It all starts with that written plan for retirement. Come on in and see me and I'll help you.
1: Sounds great. 855-620-2416 is the number. Rebecca, give us a call. James and Wanda are wondering, they're in Orangeburg and they are thinking about downsizing. But after realtor fees, moving costs, realizing downsizing homes somehow still costs $650,000, they're wondering if staying put is smarter. How do retirees know when moving actually improves retirement finances versus just creating expensive chaos?
0: So, I would say that my answer to this would be, again, a written plan for retirement. I mean, that's a right. common answer for things, but it's a real answer. And I think that, you know, for you guys, when you're looking at different scenarios, if we, you know, are inputting it into your plan in different scenarios, and then we're calculating your retirement success rate, and that retirement success rate is still very, very healthy, then we know you're okay. So we have a baseline that we shoot for retirement success rate. Obviously can't get better than 100% success rate, but for you guys looking at downsizing, we need to build a plan with different scenarios, calculate that retirement success rate over the next, you know, period of time in retirement. Maybe it's, you know, 15, 20, 25 years, and just make sure that it's the right thing for you. And that's an advantage of working with a local fiduciary like Limehouse Financial when it comes to a decision like downsizing, or where to roll your 401k over to, or what to do with an inheritance or a settlement, or, you know, what to do with the brokerage account that you've had for a long time. That's where we come in as experts. We're helping you with all of that, folks, and we're having fun doing it. My investment advisor, Jonathan O'Reilly, and I love the opportunity to sit with people just like you who have saved money. Typically, we're working with people that have seven figures or more helping them. If you have less than that, it's okay. We'll still help you. Give us a call. But at the end of the day, that written plan, Steve, would be my answer to this question. How do you know getting that written plan? And folks, come on in to see us so we can do that. And for those of you out there listening right now, I'm going to make one last offer of the day. Offer of the day. It's a written plan for retirement for the next 10 callers in the next 10 minutes. It's individualized and customized just for you at no cost or obligation. And if you give us a call at 855-620-2416 and ask for the written plan for retirement, we'll provide it to you at no cost or obligation. Next 10 callers in the next 10 minutes. Folks, I want to thank you for spending your time with us today on the Road to Retirement Show. 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We look forward to spending more time with you again next week. 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
6: 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Whitney Youngerson in charge. Linnell Willingham getting you up to 11 a.m. Eastern time. 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Like, subscribe, comment. You'll get long-form content. You'll get, you know, YouTube shorts, individual segments. And then we got some YouTube-exclusive content coming your way very shortly. Tomorrow, and I know I'm jumping way, way ahead. Tomorrow.
7: But, Linnell, we have a show to do today.
6: Who cares about the show right now? Kidding. Everyone should care about the show right now. But we have some housekeeping notes. Tomorrow, we should be having a pretty seismic show announcement on Westwood One Sports Night. So make sure you are tapped in for that 11 p.m. to 3 a.m. Eastern time tomorrow night when we're back at night. I get a lot of crap from people because I decided to, first and foremost, I consider myself a marketing genius. By the way, like, real talk here, guys. We family here on Westwood One Sports. When you heard me announce myself as the youngest in charge, it's nothing you've ever heard before. So I say all that to say, I consider myself to like kind of be like a marketing genius low key. I know. It's tough. I say all that to say, when it comes to, you know, branding, when it comes to trying to establish something, right? Who knows better about that than your boy? We're going to get into the sports coming up here momentarily. Just me and you, Carlos with a K behind the glass, guy Andrew, taking your calls at 310-840-4910. We're going to do something that we've probably never done before on the history of this show. We're going to lead with some pretty big news out of Major League Baseball between two teams.
7: Whoa.
6: In the National. Yeah, it's happening. Don't adjust your don't adjust your dial, ladies and gentlemen. This is me, Linnell Willingham. But no, the first real big deal of trade deadline season goes down yesterday between two teams in the Nats and the Red Sox that kind of mirror each other in terms of what their season has been and the direction that both of those franchises right now are currently headed. If you have been under a rock for the entirety of like the first half of the baseball season, the Washington Nationals, and I'm not just saying this because I'm a DC cat through and through, they have, without a shadow of a doubt, the best offense in all of Major League Baseball. From a run standpoint, from a hit standpoint, what they're doing, running the base paths in terms of steals, they are, without a shadow of a doubt, the best offense in Major League Baseball. Their problem to this point, and if you're listening out in D.C., this is no surprise to you, their problem to this point is they're not getting any support, one, from the back end of their rotation of their pitching starters, and then two, their bullpen. They are on pace to blow a historic amount of saves this year. So on its surface, when I get the notification coming across my ticker, I go, oh yeah, we got ourselves an arm. The only problem that I have here is that the Washington Nationals traded for an arm that's not going to be able to help them right away. Reading the scuttlebutt and hearing other people's thoughts and opinions on this deal, the overarching thought is that it's a good move for the Washington Nationals. If you're a Nats fan out there, how do you not hope and pray that this is the first of several moves? Because let's be honest with you, right? He's currently on the IL. talking about the pitcher that the Nats traded for, Connelly Early, lefty, a guy that's, you know, 24 years old. He was, what, the 52nd ranked prospect in all the minors coming into the 2026 season. So a guy that's got a little bit of pedigree. He's got some good stuff, but he's dealing with elbow inflammation. If you're a Nats fan right now, you just traded for a guy that doesn't help your problem. And you got rid of what had been one of the best revelations of all.

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0: sources say. Sources say this is Lynell Willingham getting you up to 11 a.m. Eastern time here on Sunday Morning Sports. A lot more to get into, including fresh installment of the most highly anticipated power ranking segment in all of sports talk radio. Lynell Super Six Pack, my top six fast food breakfast chains. Why am I talking about fast food breakfast? Because this is a morning show. It feels very appropriate. And McDonald's, one, they dropped this Caesar snack wrap. Now, first and foremost, I am a snack wrap connoisseur. There's only one way to order a snack wrap, by the way. There's only one way to order any chicken product from McDonald's. You go to the window. They ask you, do you want to use your mobile app today? You tell them, hell yeah, because why would you not collect free points to get more terrible fast food items?
1: I always say no.
0: That's, you're tripping, Carlos. That's more bang for your buck.
1: I got McDonald's like 20,000 points, and I don't know how.
0: They have the best app in all of fast food. You probably can walk away with several free meals. But I always ask for my McChickens well done with extra lettuce. I ain't scared of no damn parasite. And I also ask for my snack wraps well done with extra lettuce because I ain't scared of no damn parasite. You know what I am scared of? I'm scared of being wrong about the Kansas City Chiefs for the 2026 season. I have flip-flopped. I mean, I flip-flopped on them, though, all offseason, right? Like, when the Kenneth Walker deal was made, I thought that clearly catapulted them to the, you know, catbird seat. Is that the right phrase? The catbird seat of the AFC, man. I look at what Pat Mahomes is. I look at what they've been throughout the course of his career. You get him a consistent running game, and maybe, just maybe, you know, this group is able to really take things over the top. Question is this, though, at 310-840-4910. Are we about to witness the next chapter of the Chiefs dynasty, or is it finally safe to write this group off? 310-840-4910 is the number. You can hit us up on the talking text line as well as on X. It is at NELL_BTP. I got Mike out of Kansas City saying, as a Chiefs fan from the area, I'd like to say I have no idea what this year is going to be. I think the coaching is going to be better, but the lack of pass rush, lack of anything at tight end besides an ancient Travis Kelce and no true number one could be too hard to overcome. Those are all real revelations that folks should be having about this group. And I mentioned the pass rush. That's the part to me where I go, you know what? Maybe the general public not as high on the pass rush as I am. I loved Omar Norman Locke coming out of Oklahoma last year. Coming out of Tennessee last year. I think he is a guy that's got real pass rush pop and upside. It's just he was hurt. He got hurt. And before he got hurt, was great during training camp and had a sack during the first couple of weeks of the regular season. Man, him, Peter Woods, Chris Jones, George Karlaftis, another year older. I wonder how they deal with the loss of Leo Chenal. Now that Leo Chenal is now with the Washington Commanders, you lose a little bit of speed at the second level of that defense. But their pass rush, I believe in. What is Mansoor Delane going to be in year one as a pro? Right? Whenever you see a corner drafted that high, you wonder, hey, Slim, how long is it going to take for him to get himself in check, for him to get himself in order? We'll find out sooner rather than later. The early returns out of camp from Mansoor Delane has kind of been hit or miss. He was wearing a yellow non-contact practice jersey as he deals with a shoulder injury from the spring. But, I mean, I've got high expectations for him. I wanted him in Washington. I thought he was the best overall defensive back in the entire 26 class. 310-840-4910. The number on the talking text line. Enough of me yapping. I see your calls starting to flow in here. 310-840-4910. Are we witnessing the next chapter of the Kansas City dynasty, or is it finally safe to begin to write this group off? 310-840-4910. Chris is in Dallas wanting to chime in. Chris, what's going on?
2: Yes, so I'll make it pretty quick. So I'll say, not exactly this year as far as it goes with the dynasty continuing, but you, as long as you have Patrick Mahomes, you can never close any door on the Chiefs. I think they're in a position right now where, like I said, as long as you have Patrick Mahomes, you're never going to be rebuilding, but they need a build, if that makes sense. I don't know how to exactly phrase that, but you guys remember when the Patriots got Randy Moss? Like, I think uh-huh. I think they need to make one big move, and that's why I say it's not going to be this year. But I think we look 2 or 3 years down the line from now, and they'll make that one big move on offense. They'll finally get him a receiver. They just got him Kenneth Walker. So you just have just some other guy on the opposite.
0: Well, that's
2: side
0: the thing,
2: receiver,
0: man.
2: Right?
0: I wonder, and I'm not gonna compare Kenneth Walker to Randy Moss. But, like, I think it could be a move that has that sort of impact. I love the comparison because think about what Randy did for the passing offense of the Patriots. It turned them from a group that was majority a horizontal passing game to all of a sudden they've got the ability to stretch teams vertically. So I think that's a fascinating thought, man.
2: Yeah, definitely.
0: Appreciate you as always, man. It's going to be interesting. I love the comparison. Love the comparison. That the last caller just made there. Can the Kenneth Walker deal, can it potentially have a Randy Moss sort of impact? This is probably the most fascinating topic of the offseason in terms of just what the NFL has been over the past 6-7 years since Pat's gotten into the league. Kansas City has been a part of the discussion. Kansas City has been a part of the conversation. We're just getting rolling here on Sunday Morning Sports with the youngest of Charles and L. Willingham. A lot more to get to as we get ready to wrap up the first hour here on this Sunday morning. The big news right out of the chute, we had a pretty big deal in the world of Major League Baseball last night. Nats and Red Sox making some moves to try and get geared up for a second half push. Curtis Meade, the third baseman from D.C., takes his talents to Boston in exchange for lefty pitcher Connelly Early. If you're a Nats fan, if you're a Red Sox fan, who won the deal, who lost the deal, 310-840-4910. We're also chiming in on this on the talking text line. Pat Mahomes cleared for day one of training camp, full going camp. He can't get touched, so take that with a grain of salt. He should be ready for week one. When you look at the offseason for Kansas City, when you put it under the microscope and then add the context of Patty Mahomes returning from a seismic injury, is this the next chapter in the Chiefs dynasty, or is it finally safe to begin to write this group off? 310-840-4910. Jim is in Atlanta wanting to chime in. Jim, good morning.
3: What's up, dude? What's going on? How are you?
0: Going well, man. Appreciate you.
3: Cool. Now, what I was going to say about the Chiefs, I mean, me personally, the way I see it, again, I think it really starts with Andy Reid, because Andy Reid is the wizard in the whole thing, too. Because how many quarterbacks has Andy Reid had that he's made look successful, whether they have the tools that Mahomes has or not? I honestly think they're preparing for the eventual release or trade of Mahomes when that contract starts getting even bigger. And then that's why they have Fields there. If you think about Michael Vick and Donovan McNabb.
0: Yeah, that's how it went. That's how that went. I will say this. When you think of the long-term financial commitment that they have made to one Pat Mahomes, it's going to be really difficult to move on, but I do think there's something to be said about Justin Fields maybe being, I was going to say a guy in waiting, but like, aren't they like the same age? I think Justin Fields and Pat Mahomes are damn near the same age. Pat Mahomes should be what, 20 or 30? I think Justin Fields is like 28, 29, 27. Mm-hmm. Okay, so maybe I'm a little off on that. So he's 27. I'm intrigued, just like you are, brother, and I appreciate the call, about what Andy Reid could do, you know, with a guy like Justin Fields. That's the thing to me that gets me intrigued about that group. Their run game last year, and really over the course of Pat's career, it just hasn't been consistent, man. And now, adding Kenneth Walker and Justin Fields, for that matter, they've got, you know, arguably the most dynamic backfield that they've had in Pat Mahomes' career to this point, man. Taking your calls on the Kansas City Chiefs here on Westwood One Sports, Sunday Morning Sports with the youngest in Charles and L. Willingham, 310-840-4910. Are we witnessing, and Pat's been clear for camp, by the way, are we witnessing the end of the Chiefs dynasty? Is it safe to write them off, or will they be back on top? That's next.
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0: I know you heard the music a little bit longer than maybe you're accustomed to. This is real live sports talk radio. I had to use the bathroom, guys. I apologize. 310-840-4910 is the number. We tag in the super producer, Carlos with the K. And hi, Carlos. This is your time to shine. It's been an excellent show. We wrap things up the way that we wrap things up sometimes with the most highly anticipated audio vault in sports talk. Say what? Question mark.
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8: All right, I know we're up against the hard out, so let's make this one really, really fast, yet entertaining. We start off, Say What, with Niners general manager John Lynch, who we don't hear from enough because I don't really want to hear from him. But Kyle Shanahan and him were sharing a little story. John Lynch was sharing an anecdote about how he likes John Wooden and how inspirational he is in all of his quotes. John Wooden, of course, being one of the more winning head coaches in the NCAA history for men's basketball. But John Lynch was basically sharing another John Wooden quote with Shanahan at the same time as the trade went down for Myles Garrett and the Rams. Let's just take a listen to how that kind of broke down and how Kyle Shanahan said, oh, forget about John Wooden.
9: You know, I went back, and as I always do this offseason, I read some John Wooden. And one of the early things was that, everything he says is so poignant. It's like you read his book and you highlight everything. And one of them was, don't lose sleep worrying about your competition. Let them lose sleep worrying about you. You know, funny story, I was sharing that with Kyle right about when Myles Garrett joined the Rams. And he was going, man, that's really cool. And as we were speaking, that came out, and Kyle said, you know what, F John Wooden.
0: What? Well, speaking of Kyle, if you haven't been paying attention to the news.
8: Keeping it real.
0: he's struggling right
8: now.
0: Yeah,
8: not to make
0: pretty
8: fun of
0: that. Serious accident that he was in. He's going to be limited in training camp. Chris Forrester going to be the acting head coach for the Niners as Kyle Shanahan recovers.
8: Yeah, so, listen, I like to crap on Kyle Shanahan and the Niners because I think they just get away with murder. But, in a real-life situation, certainly want to, send thoughts and well wishes to him because, personally, nobody wants to go through that. But there is another side to the Myles Garrett trade that we don't really focus enough of, and that's Jared Verse. He's going to the Browns, right? So let's hear from Braden Fisk, his former teammate, and what Cleveland will be getting in Jared Verse.
10: Aside from how talented Jared was on the field, I think one of his best attributes was the way he was able to bring people together, the way he was able to, form a brotherhood and, just his leadership, just from a vocal standpoint and just of how he brought people together in the locker room and the weight room and on the field. I mean, he talked to a lot of crowd, there's no doubt about that, but he also did a really good job of, bringing everyone, around him, and I expect him to do the same thing in Cleveland, and, I think he'll do great things. Just so it's just the person he is. He just he strives for greatness, and he does that bringing people along with him. So I expect nothing less from him.
0: I think Jared Verse is kind of slept on when it comes to this Browns deal. I just spent a bunch of time glazing Cleveland. I didn't say Jared Verse's name once.
8: Right.
0: Here's the thing, though, Browns fans. Let's not act like he's anything near Myles Garrett.
8: No,
0: he's not.
8: No, he'll be good, but calm down
0: not
8: a little
0: good
8: bit.
0: Enough.
8: Not good right. enough. At least Trey Hendrickson's out of your division. Oh, wait. All right. Not everybody happy with the LeBron James decision going to Philadelphia. On the people that are happy side, Dawn Staley, Kevin Hart, all of Philly sports media. On the unhappy side, Charles Barkley.
11: Well, I'm disappointed because I wanted him to go to Cleveland. I mean, because he has no natural affiliation with Philly. I'm going to be surprised. I'm surprised. I mean, he had no affiliation with the Warriors either. If he went to the Heat, that would have been a little bit different. But I thought it would be a great way to end the story to finish up in Cleveland. So I'm a little disappointed. But hey, you know what? It's his decision. But I'm just a little disappointed, plain and simple.
0: Good thing no one cares about your opinion, Charles Barkley. You're just mad because it's going to be another guy that's above you on the list of all-time great Sixers. Wasn't Chuck a Sixer at one point? Yeah,
8: he was. I think that's why he didn't want to go over there. Let's sneak this one last really quickly.
0: This
8: new Giants defensive coordinator, Denard Wilson, says the Giants will be built to win.
2: The New York Giants are built different. The New York Giants is built to make the playoffs. The New York Giants is built to go to the playoffs and win in the playoffs. The New York Giants will be built to win a Super Bowl.
8: Period.
0: Man, that's probably the most positive Giants talk you'll ever hear on this program. I just got irritated. It was a good show until Carlos decided to ruin it with Denard Wilson.
8: Damn straight.
0: Whatever the hell that guy's name is. The Giants will suck this year. And as a result, Carlos's fall will not be as fun as years past. Thank you to Andrew. Thank you to Grant. Thank you to Carlos. Thank you to your calls. I'm back with you tomorrow on Westwood One Sports at 11 p.m. to 3 a.m.
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1: We've got an answer to the trivia question. We didn't plan to have a trivia question. That's not a thing we do here every weekend on BetMGM Game Day, but it came up because Kenny, who handles the sound for us here on Westwood One Sports, just threw it up in the chat as we were talking about LeBron James. Who are the other three players who have won titles with three different teams? I'll give you the answer in just a second. Plus, the breaking news yesterday, although the event happened almost 2 weeks ago, is that Kyle Shanahan will not be available for the start of training camp for the San Francisco 49ers. We'll talk about the immediate impact of that on the Niners in just a moment. Top of the hour, is Lane Kiffin the main character in college football in 2026? He certainly acted like it at SEC Media Days and has really since last January. But with the SEC power as it does, it's something to keep an eye on, especially up through week three in particular. We'll get into all of that in about 30 minutes. Mo Egger of ESPN 1530 in Cincinnati to talk Bengals and AFC North. A little later, we'll power rank first-year NFL head coaches, too, here on BetMGM Game Day alongside Kate Constable. I'm Chris Mack. Do you want to take one more guess, Kate, at the other three players besides LeBron James who have won titles with three different teams?
2: So Kenny was giving me a couple hints in the chat during the break. And so I figured out one, Danny Green.
1: Yes, he is Spurs, one Raptors, with, Lakers.
2: Yep. And then Kenny also, the other clue was guy known for big shots.
1: There it is.
2: Robert Horry.
1: Yes. Yeah. That's more than a hint. That's just giving you the answer, right? Rockets, yeah. Lakers, yes. Spurs. Big shot ball.
2: Exactly.
1: So there's one
2: I
1: more.
2: I don't know the third. I don't know.
1: Okay. I mentioned when I looked up the answer that I don't remember this guy playing for the other two teams that he won titles with. I just remember him with the Bad Boy Pistons. And then you may remember the best damn sports show period on Fox years ago.
2: Mm-hmm.
1: John Sally won titles with the Bulls and the Lakers as well.
2: I would never have gotten that in a million years.
1: Never would have either.
2: Wait, what were the teams he won it with again?
1: Pistons, Bulls, Lakers. I don't remember him being on a Bulls title team, but apparently he was.
2: I was going to say, the Bulls, which year? Wow. Okay. Well, good for John Sally.
1: Also, great cameo in, I think it was Bad Boys 2. Maybe both of the first two Bad Boys movies. Doesn't matter. John Sally, Robert Horry, Danny Green, the other three guys to win three titles. Or to win titles with three different teams, which LeBron will try to make it four this year and maybe next year in Philly. We mentioned it off the top of the show, and it was a big story that broke yesterday, Kate. Kyle Shanahan going to miss the start of Niners training camp, recovering from injuries suffered in what sounds like it was a pretty bad car accident on July 14th. Broken ribs, broken hand, 40 stitches, a lot going on there. Including a concussion that he's still suffering from the effects of. I don't think it's going to end up being a massive story in the course of the Niners season, especially by the time the regular season kicks off and the Niners are battling with the Rams and the Seahawks for positioning in the NFC West and maybe getting back to the playoffs. But I do think if there is one time where it's really important for a head coach to be around and present, it's those first couple days of training camp where you're sort of setting the tone and starting to build the culture. Now, the Niners have a lot of guys who have been a part of building that culture over the years who haven't gone anywhere, right? Purdy, Kittle. We could run down the list of names of guys that are on that roster for multiple years now. But I do think this is the worst possible time, maybe, other than deep in the regular season, for your head coach to have to miss some time. Because as much as Chris Forrester, who is going to take over as the interim head coach, has been familiar with Shanahan, has been a part of the Niners staff going back since 2019, as much as he's been a part of it, I still think it's a bump in the road you have to move past if you're the Niners at the start of camp.
2: Yeah, it's, I mean, the start of camp is when all the little details are put into place, and Kyle Shanahan just being one of the more detail-oriented head coaches in this league, I think that's where the impact comes in versus anything long-term. I mean, just not having his voice on the field and all the little intricacies that make the 49ers so dangerous offensively, like that's, I think that's the biggest thing. But outside of that, like, yeah, a lot of the staff has been there for a while. So I don't think like the flow or the structure of camp, like things like that, that's not going to change. It's just that when you don't have the voice of Kyle Shanahan to stop a play and say, nope, you need to pause here, you need to be a split second faster here, or those types of things that other coaches just, they're not Kyle Shanahan. So that's the biggest impact. And especially when all the new, the new playbook, the new installs are going in early on. Like, I think that's where his absence will be felt the most versus anything long term. I don't know. Maybe you see it affect the first couple games of the 49ers aren't as crisp, but I don't even think that that's necessarily a thing.
1: Yeah, I don't think so either. I mean, hopefully for not just Kyle Shanahan's sake, but everyone's sake in San Francisco, he's back sooner rather than later. And it doesn't affect them. But if it does, I don't think it's going to be a major impact. There's plenty of baseball today. We will talk deadline a little bit later and just what the market looks like. Are there really any sellers out there? And some of the teams like the Blue Jays, the Reds, the Tigers, maybe even the Mariners, Padres, who may view themselves as sellers with the deadline just 8 days away. But you hear the sound of the bat hitting the ball, and that means a reward's being dropped into your account inside the BetMGM app. You can take a swing each day in their free-to-play game. 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Depending on whether your hit was a single, double, triple, or homer, you get a bigger reward. 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You get that hit. You win a prize, maybe even a $50 bonus bet or an odds boost token, parlay boost token, same game parlay boost token, all inside your BetMGM app. And we will get into what the deadline looks like with just 8 days to go until the Major League Baseball trade deadline a little bit later in the show. Coming up next, though, just how much power does the SEC wield in college football, especially when we talk about the landscape of the sport going ahead into the future? 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

0: including the quarterback in Josh Allen, I have Brady at one. So Brady one, Minter two, Mike LaFleur three, Clint Kubiak four, and Todd Monken five. There you see it on the screen if you're watching on YouTube. The two differences being LaFleur and Monken. Kate has LaFleur five, Monken three. I have it flipped at 3 and 5 with LaFleur and Monken. But basically a very similar list, Kate.
1: Yeah, very similar. You make a very good point with LaFleur, like outside of the quarterback position, which is why I put him further down. There are some really good pieces on that Cardinals offense. So the offense might not be as terrible as maybe I think it might be or has the potential to be based on the quarterback. Like, I mean, I agree with you too. Like, they should just throw Carson back in there, figure out what you have. And yeah. I mean, if he's able to handle it and he's good, like that offense could actually be kind of dangerous. So, I have LaFleur at five for myself versus yours at three, but I can't overly argue with you on that point.
0: We're going to get a matchup of two of these guys in week one in Las Vegas, Halfley and the Dolphins, Kubiak and the Raiders. The Raiders are favored by 3.5. Week one, Dolphins, Raiders. Who are you betting, Kate Constable?
1: I think the way to go here is the Dolphins plus the 3.5, because the public's going to be all over. I guess we don't know if Fernando Mendoza is starting, but I think the public will be on the Raiders as a popular play here. But I still think 3.5, first week of the season, teams are working things out. Like, yeah, I think the Raiders are going to have a better season than the Dolphins, but it's week one, Chris. And if you're getting over a field goal, I'm taking the 3.5.
0: I just love how they stacked up week one with a bunch of great matchups, a bunch of interesting matchups. And then all of a sudden they drop Dolphins Raiders in there too. And it's like,
1: yeah,
0: you know, that's going to be one of those late afternoon window games that like, nobody's watching other than when Scott Hansen goes to it for a late score and is like, oh, yeah, this game's happening too, everyone. Don't forget about this.
1: Yep. And Kenny makes a good point in our chat, too. Like, why are the Raiders favored by over a field goal against literally anyone?
0: Yeah. If you could get it down to 2.5, I think I'd be okay with the Raiders. I mean, I wouldn't be running anywhere to bet that. I'm not, but if you were forcing me to make a bet on the game at 2.5, I would bet Vegas, but so would everyone else probably. I just think the Dolphins are going to be an abject disaster this year.
1: I do too. I mean, I don't think Malik Willis is necessarily a terrible quarterback. He did some really good things coming in when Jordan Love was hurt with the Packers, but I just, the injuries that they already have, new head coach, just an organization that just hasn't seemed to really be able to get it all together. I don't have much faith in Miami this season.
0: Yeah. And a lot of that has to do with the fact that neither one of us has any faith in Jeff Halfley either.
1: Exactly.
0: Who neither one of us ranked out of six options as the top five in our power rankings of rookie NFL head coaches this year. Coming up in an hour, we'll talk about some of those still available NFL veterans that are out there. We all saw the story earlier this week about Tyreek Hill saying he doesn't have any power in his leg right now. I don't know if any of us is going to draft Tyreek Hill on a flyer maybe as a possible NFL veteran addition as training camps open up, but there may be some other names out there that you've been keeping an eye on. Where's he going to end up? We'll talk about them when we draft still available NFL veterans ahead of training camp coming up 1 hour from now. But coming up next, we're just 8 days from the Major League Baseball trade deadline. How aggressive will the Cubs be in addressing their starting pitching? Got a good start from Shota last night. Will the Rockies move out breakout star catcher Hunter Goodman? Will the Tigers trade Tarek Skubal? And who's actually selling anything in this market? That's all next here on Westwood One Sports.
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3: Breaking news. LeBron James has chosen to sign with the Philadelphia 76ers, joining Jaylen Brown in his final campaign. Can the King add another ring? Westwood One Sports.
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13: Three stars of the day before we wrap up here in just a couple of minutes on Westwood One Sports. Chris Mack alongside Kate Constable on BetMGM Game Day. We may have some bets for you as well. Very important that we check in, Kate, and make sure the babysitter and the baby and everyone in the home is in one piece. Everything's good, right?
14: Everything's good. The wall got a little bath of bottle. I think a bottle just flew all over the wall down the stairs a little bit. But the babysitter is intact. The baby is sleeping. She didn't fall down the stairs, thank goodness. So we're all covered here. We're all good now, but that was a little freaky for a second. I thought, you know, in my mind, both the babysitter and the baby were just head first straight down, snowballing down the stairs. And that's you don't want things like that. So, we'll wipe up the stairs and it'll be all good.
13: All good. Okay. Everyone's still in one piece. People were concerned in the chat whether everyone was okay. So I'm glad we're all good. Our three favorite moments of the show, as I mentioned, are three stars on the way in just a couple of minutes. If you want to bet baseball, best way to do it inside the BetMGM app right now, because you've got your chance to receive an MLB odds boost token. 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Activate the respective token. If you win your wager that was made with either token, you'll get extra winnings in unrestricted bonus dollars. That's all I have on my card for today, Kate, is Phillies, Yankees tonight. I know the Phils have been stumbling out of the All-Star break. They've lost 6 of 8, but one of their two wins did come in a Christopher Sanchez start, and he gets the start again tonight. So I'm going to go Phillies run line over the Yankees tonight. It's +110 at BetMGM to avoid the sweep at the hands of the Yankees, who just today had to put Cody Bellinger on the IL as well. He pulled up with a hamstring issue last night.
14: I'm going to go in that game also, Chris. I think you're on the right side there, but I'm going to take the under as well. Okay. I don't think the Yankees, with Sanchez on the mound for Philly, that they're going to their offense is going to be looking all that great, at least while Sanchez is in the game. And then Phillies, I mean, their offense has struggled lately. Only one run in this series so far. So 8, I think, is a good number, but I will take the under on that.
13: Under 8, -115 at BetMGM. If you go the first 5 innings, under 4 is -105. Kate is taking the full game under 8 there. It's all waiting for you inside the BetMGM app. Time for our three favorite moments of the show, really of the weekend. Our three stars of the day. Here we go.
15: Three.
16: I honestly had no idea. And maybe as the days sort of wore on, I guess started to lean more that he was maybe going to go with one of his former teams, either the Cavaliers or the Miami Heat. Just because, like, once the Sixers made the trade for Jaylen Brown, like, that roster was pretty set. And so in my brain, I was like, okay, if you were going to choose the Sixers, why haven't you chosen the Sixers already? But based on my own thoughts, based on people that I've talked to that are both either close to the Sixers or close to LeBron himself, this was kept very tight to the vest. A lot of people that are typically in the loop of these types of decisions or this type of news were not in the loop in this particular case. And so I think that's sort of why all of us kind of felt in the dark.
13: That was Philadelphia Inquirer's Gina Mizell, Sixers beat writer there in Philly, actually yesterday on BetMGM Game Day with Alex Gold and Austin Huff, talking about how she ultimately was surprised that LeBron ended up in Philly. I shouldn't say I wasn't surprised at all that he ended up choosing the Sixers, Kate. I thought that was the smart move from the very beginning. But like I said before, I was genuinely surprised that LeBron did not take the path of least resistance, which would have been sort of the storybook ending to the career in Cleveland or even Miami, and that he decided to go all in on, like you said, chasing a ring.
14: Yeah, I thought after the Miami Heat creative department quote unquote leaked the YouTube deal, I thought he was headed to Miami. I didn't think that that was just them getting ready. So I was a little surprised at Philly. It makes sense. I think it's the right choice if he wants to win a ring, if that's his goal in his final year. But also, Chris, I don't think no one knew. No one had any idea. All speculation up until that announcement was made.
13: Yeah. Speculation. That's all we could do. I'm not surprised either that LeBron took his time in doing this. I thought it would actually drag out even longer, but the decision has been made and he's in Philly. Our number two star of the day.
17: Two.
18: This year, they've done some very uncharacteristic things for this organization, trading away cheap labor in the 10th overall pick in exchange for an expensive guy in Dexter Lawrence. That is the most un-Cincinnati Bengal type move ever. So, kind of feels like the front office has done its part. Zach Taylor's swapped out defensive coordinators and a lot of position coaches. He's got Joe Burrow. If he stays healthy, and they don't win, I think the finger is going to be pointed very squarely at Zach Taylor. And while this is a famously patient franchise, my guess will be this season looks anything like last season. The Bengals will have a new head coach in 2027.
13: Mo Egger joined us earlier today from ESPN 1530 and 700 WLW in Cincinnati. I mean, the Bengals have to go to the playoffs again this year. They have to get back there, Kate, or else, like Mo said, it's Zach Taylor's butt.
14: It's Zach Taylor's butt, and you'd have to imagine Joe Burrow starts to get really, really frustrated. If he hasn't been in the last couple seasons, I think if, especially you made moves on defense, you have a healthy, offensive core, Joe Burrow stays healthy, but they still can't get it done. I think big frustrations are going to be all around that organization. And yeah, Zach Taylor will take the brunt of it.
13: And finally, our number one star of the day.
17: One.
19: I think that's the easy answer, and I'll go with Jesse Minter with the Baltimore Ravens. And I say that because the Ravens were my most disappointing team last year. They have a Super Bowl caliber roster, a two-time MVP in Lamar Jackson. And defense was their Achilles heel last year. So you bring in a former defensive coordinator and Jesse Minter to upgrade that side of the ball. You get a Trey Hendrickson. I believe Jesse Minter and the Ravens should be the front runners to win the AFC North and a legitimate Super Bowl contender this year. Yes, and Jesse Minter his first season.
13: Tyler Dragon, who covers the NFL for USA Today, was with us just about an hour ago, and we had power ranked our first year NFL head coaches earlier. Kate, we both said Joe Brady in Buffalo number one. Tyler, though, says Jesse Minter, and look, he's a first-year head coach, so I don't know how much pressure is on him in his first year. But I got to think there's pressure on Lamar Jackson and pressure on the Ravens to finally get deep into the playoffs once again. And the only major difference is Jesse Minter and John Harbaugh out.
14: I do think there is some pressure on Minter, not from the organization, but maybe just from himself of you can't waste any more of Lamar Jackson's years. Like, you're right. The Ravens he needs to start winning. You can't go 2 years for Jesse Minter to get his feet wet and figure everything out. And then, now is the window for Lamar. Lamar needs to start winning now. So a little bit of pressure, but you're right. He's not going to get fired if they don't have a good season. Not that type of pressure.
13: Right. But Tyler definitely, in addition to telling us he thinks it's likely Aaron Donald will make that comeback, saying that he thinks Jesse Minter will be the first-year rookie NFL head coach who has the most successful year. We're here with you every Sunday, almost all day long, on Westwood One Sports, BetMGM Game Day, and we'll be back again next Sunday. We will have all 32 NFL training camps up and running. We will be just one day away from the Major League Baseball trade deadline, so we will have plenty to talk about. We'll be inside a month of the kickoff of the college football regular season as well. So plenty to get into next week. Thanks to each and every one of you who joined us here on Westwood One Sports. And yes, all of you who checked on Kate's babysitter in the YouTube chat. She's going to be okay.
14: Thank you.
13: A little bit of a mess to clean up. Thanks to Mike. Thanks to Kenny. Thanks to Max. Thanks to Zach. And like I said, thanks to each and every one of you. Keep it here. It is Westwood One Sports.
0: This is Westwood One Sports.
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0: employees that no longer worked at this company anymore. And the man who was responsible for the payroll at this construction company, his name's Jimmy Paul Garcia Velez. And yeah. And what he did was that got him arrested was he rerouted all seven of these former coworkers, their paychecks, to his bank account.
1: Oh.
0: Yeah. Even so, again, didn't work there anymore, but it was so recent that on paper, they still did. And so what they were able to do is, you know, the legal team that was involved in this, they were able to follow the money and reroute everything all the way back to that guy, Jimmy Paul Garcia Velez. And then he got subpoenaed and he got arrested. Terrible.
1: Did he get thrown into the clink?
0: Oh, he got thrown into the clink, and he had some bonus points for creativity. He also turned off his own health insurance payments and left the company covering 100% of his premiums.
1: Oh, boy.
0: It's rough.
1: That is pretty rough. Should we actually try to sell these shirts?
0: Yes. Oh, my God. Right now? Yeah. These things would sell.
1: Caitlin,
0: 100%.
1: Caitlin Clark makes people stupid. You think Mike Wickett would want a shirt? Forgot what he said yesterday, but he probably would.
0: He might be your first customer. I'll ask him maybe. In 2 minutes.
1: Yeah, feel free to. Do that. And in the meantime, I'm just sad by baseball team. Those sad things. That bums me out. There was some good news and bad news baseball-wise. Are you a good news first guy or bad news first type of person?
0: I can handle the bad news first, so I usually get that.
1: Shea Langeliers, he's missing the rest of the season with a torn meniscus in his right knee. Even though they're like 16 games under 500, I like the A's, man. I like Nick Kurtz, who's fun, Jacob Wilson, Brent Rooker when he's hitting well, and Shea Langeliers. Seeing Shea get hurt, that's a bummer. The good news is, hey, we have a high-level major league trade. We're less than 9 days away from the trade deadline. You got Connor Mead, hot hitter from the Nats, going to the Red Sox in exchange for a top-flight rookie southpaw and Connelly Early, the pride of UVA. That's great. And by the way, because there aren't a lot of sellers, get ready to see a lot of major leaguer for major leaguer type deals for teams to try to improve their roster. The deadline getting close. From Will Dalton, who's going to stick around, and the tallest Latino in sports talk, Mondo. My name is Josh Graham. This has been the Josh Graham Show.
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14: Happy Sunday Fun Day to you. 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You can tell your smart speaker, hey, Alexa, play Westwood One Sports. So we spent a lot of yesterday talking about LeBron to the Sixers. We just had Mark Farzetta on from Locked On Sixers. If you missed it, the podcast will be up when I get off the air tonight. And I don't understand this. Like, I see a lot of the social media response, and I know social media is not real. But this isn't just about LeBron, but it's brought up because LeBron's the latest to do it. Okay? We demonize NBA players for ring chasing. We do. We get mad about the super teams and the friendship era and guys going to other teams. So, you know, they're going to go where they think they have the best chance to win. They're not sticking with the original team. We do this in the NBA so much, but we don't do it with any other sport. Why is that? Why do we hate on LeBron James? Kevin Durant gets crap for this all the time. I mean, if you want to talk about Giannis, I mean, Giannis could have stayed in Milwaukee and gone through another rebuild, but Giannis is getting up there in age. Giannis wants to go where he thinks he has a chance to win a second NBA championship. LeBron wants number 5. Kevin Durant wanted number 3. Like, why do we demonize NBA players when they do, especially when superstars leave teams to go elsewhere? Somewhere maybe they've been for a long time. In LeBron's case, he was in L.A. for 8 years, won a ring there. He was in Cleveland for the beginning of his career. I didn't have a real problem with him going to Miami to be with his buddy Dwayne Wade. I didn't like the way that the decision went down, but whatever. Then he comes back after winning a couple of rings down there, saves Cleveland, saves the city of Cleveland, goes to L.A., wins one there. And people, for some reason, and feel free to jump on in, all right? I'd love to know what you think. Why are we always angry at ring chasers in the NBA? But when they do it in the NFL, like Tom Brady last year, or his last year, his last 2 years, he did two in Tampa. Like, he won 6 rings, the relationship in New England was over, and he went somewhere where he could be in a pass-happy offense that had a great receiver in Mike Evans, in a very good defense. He went to the best place to win a championship. And if the point of playing professional sports, no matter what, baseball, football, basketball, hockey, whatever, if the point is to win championships, why do we get mad when NBA players do it, but we don't get mad when other guys in other sports go elsewhere and sign with the best team? Maybe somebody has an answer for me. 310-840-4910. 310-840-4910. Because people are mad at LeBron. Oh, he went to Philly. They only have the best chance to win of all his teams. Yeah. The guy's 41 flipping years old. What's he got, a year left? Maybe 2? At most? I mean, he's got a camera crew following him around this year. I don't see LeBron playing a second year if he's got a camera crew. This is his version of The Last Dance. But we crap on Kevin Durant. And look, we all can dream about what would have happened if Durant and Harden and Westbrook had all stuck together in Oklahoma City. But it didn't happen. They all went different ways. OKC has gotten back to being really good, obviously. But we watch Kevin Durant bounce around. Like, you should play the game when you're bored. Name all the teams Kevin Durant has played for. I mean, he went Oklahoma City, and then there was Golden State, and then it was Brooklyn, and then there was Houston, and then Phoenix. Like, it's hard to figure out where he's going to be next. But he's trying to win a championship. And when you're trying to win a championship, like you're trying to achieve any goal, it's okay if it's a little easier. All right? Now, it was a little ridiculous when KD went to Golden State. That team already was a championship-caliber team with the Splash Brothers and Draymond. But you add in Kevin Durant, and they won 73 games. They also lost. And now, I didn't got hurt. I understand that. But why is it we demonize these dudes in the NBA, but we don't do it anywhere else? 310-840-4910. 310-840-4910. Paul is first up. Hey, Paul. Thanks for calling, man. You're on Westwood One Sports. Oh, we lost Paul. All right. Will Dalton, can you tell me why? Will, can you tell me why we demonize NBA players, but nobody had a problem with Shohei Ohtani taking $700 million to go to the Dodgers?
15: I wonder if it has anything to do with the fact that we recognize NBA players more than other athletes because there's only five of them on the floor. So maybe the star power is a little bit different. Maybe in the NFL, like, they wear helmets so you don't recognize them facially as fast or something like that. Like, maybe that has something to do with it. I don't know. But it is odd because I thought the whole point of playing was to win a title.
14: It is. I believe was, so. Yeah, I'm not sitting at my driveway when I'm a kid being like,
15: yeah,
14: all right, if I make this shot, I win my 47th game of the year. 3, 2, 1. No, you're always thinking it's game 7. You're on the, you know, what I'm talking about. It's,
15: yeah,
14: play that game in your head, and it's to win a ring, Will.
15: I think what it is because, like I said, there's five on the floor. And I think because, like, each player of that starting five is, like, so instrumental of you winning. Mm. Like, if you add one guy to a football, I mean, now obviously the quarterback's the most important position if you're thinking about, like, Brady and the Buccaneers. But I just feel like because there's so few of them on the floor together, like, you just, they get singled out maybe a little bit more.
14: I don't think there's any bad answers for this. Anybody want to jump in? You can. Why do we demonize NBA players for ring chasing, but we don't do it for any other sport? 310-840-4910. Todd's in Texas. Todd, thanks for calling, man. You're on Westwood One. Todd's gone. Dave is in Dallas. Dave, you're on Westwood One Sports.
16: Hey, Mike. Kind of building off on just what was said, but a little bit of a different way of looking at it. You can greatly impact if you go to a pretty good team, if you're a star player in the NBA as compared to baseball, football, etc. It's just so much more easier. And the other thing I think that's different is, especially with the LeBron Miami thing and even Durant to the Warriors, the guy's doing it younger. Nobody ripped on Charles Barkley at 37 years old for going to Houston with a couple of other old guys and stuff like that. But what happened is these guys started doing it in their primes.
17: Behind every
14: That's a good point, line. Man. That's a really good point. Thank you for calling. I wonder if anybody agrees with that. You know, in baseball, you know, as he was saying, there's not as big of an impact by a single player. Do you know how many championships the Dodgers had won lately without Shohei Ohtani? They were good. Shohei goes there in 24. They win it all. In 25, they win it all. Couple of MVPs in there. Like, it does happen in baseball when a super leaves a terrible team like the Angels and winds up in L.A. and they win back-to-back World Series. Thanks for the phone call, man. 310-840-4910. 310-840-4910. Jeff is in Wyoming. Jeff, you're on Westwood One Sports. Go ahead. Jeff, go ahead, brother.
18: Yeah, Thomas in Columbia.
14: Okay, Thomas, you're on Westwood One Sports. Go ahead, Thomas.
18: Yeah, so, I mean, listen, I don't know that it's just NBA guys, but I grew up with Michael Jordan, watching him play, and when you talk about LeBron and Michael in the same sentence, and you watch what Jordan went through in those early years in the Bulls, he saved that organization. I just think it's the process. So now you watch the NBA, and these guys are all, like, buddying around. It, It's just a completely different game. And I think that, to me, is what drives people crazy, to be honest with you.
14: I appreciate it. I actually wrote this down. I did, and that's a great call because I was thinking about this. There are so many people that are my age that are just like Thomas's age that grew up watching Michael Jordan, and maybe I'm 45. Thomas might be my age, might be a little bit older. But we watch Mike, and we hold Mike up on this level. Six rings, never left Chicago till the end. He went to the Wizards, but never, you know, he retired a couple times. But we hold, and like, we don't want LeBron to catch Michael. I don't care if LeBron catches Michael. He's got four. Philly could get him to five. And if he wins again, does he come back for a sixth, a chance at a sixth ring? I don't know. But I think there is we like to measure about the good old days and the way things used to be. But in this era, it's not the same thing. You know what I mean? It's just not. It's a great call. Hey, if you're on hold, we're going to get to you. Question on the table for you right now. Why do we demonize NBA ring chasers, but we don't do it in any other sport? 310-840-4910. I'm Mike Wickett. Your call's coming up next.
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